0: Journey with Faithfully on Steve Gorman Rocks. It's a Wednesday night. It is June 17th, which means it's 2 months away from my birthday.
1: What are you going to do? Do you plan it? Do you celebrate for the entire month?
0: Well, hang on a second. Let me look at the calendar. What am I going to do on my birthday? I'll be here on a Monday night just doing the show.
1: Monday's the worst for birthdays. I'm sorry. You got to like skip it this year.
0: You know what? I've said this for years. My kids understand it. 10 is a big one. 13 is a big one. 16 is a big one. 21, 40. And after that, who cares? Who cares?
1: Nobody cares. Come on, Steve. What about 50, 60? Live a little bit.
0: 29 was good. I had a surprise party thrown for me at a pool hall by my wife. And we walked in to shoot pool. And I looked over, I was like, hey, my buddy Andrew's here. That's cool. And I was like, hey, Danny's here. And hey, Randy's here. And suddenly, this is true. I said, I can't believe everyone's here tonight. And everyone looked at me and was like, are you the dumbest person on earth? I had never occurred to me it was all set up like a surprise party. I was like, this is the greatest confluence of events. All these great people here. This will never happen again.
1: Right? That's awesome.
0: Not the sharpest tool in the shed, I'll admit it. Let's get to the music, shall we? This is Van Halen, When It's Love.
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0: Phil Collins in the air tonight on Steve Gorman Rocks. There will definitely be something in the air on the night of the Rock and Roll Hall of Fame inductions this year as Phil finally goes in as a solo artist. The man sold over 100 million records on his own, not including Genesis. So, yeah, to say that it's a little overdue is an understatement, but it's going to be exciting. That song we just heard, In the Air Tonight, of all the first singles by an artist ever released, that's got to be one of the biggest and best all time. Now, Phil hadn't left Genesis. He was simply stepping out of Genesis, probably thought temporarily. I can't imagine Phil ever imagined when he was working on his first solo record that he would have the career he ultimately had. But when your first single, as I said, is In the Air Tonight, the chips have pretty much fallen in your favor. And that drum fill in the middle, I've said it many times, the most iconic drum fill in rock or slash pop history. It's the first one people of all generations think of. You say, hey, what's a great drum fill? Do, do, do, do, do, do, do, do, do, do. Everybody knows that drum fill from Phil Collins.
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0: Rolling Stones, Jumpin' Jack Flash on Steve Gorman Rocks. Will we ever see the Stones on the road again? According to Mick Jagger, yeah. He is very bullish about the Stones hitting the road next year, 2027. Why not? Go ahead, guys. Hit the road. Their new album, Foreign Tongues, early reviews, 4 and 5 stars across the board. People are saying it's as great a Stones album as there ever was. I will believe it when I hear it, but that's pretty exciting. Gives me plenty to think about. Here's Poison from Open Up and Say Ah, with Every Rose Has Its Thorn.
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0: It's time for Questionable Wisdom on Steve Gorman Rocks. 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
1: Listening on Q94 out in Crescent Heights, Texas, we have Josh who needs some advice. Now, Josh is a manager at this big accounting firm, and he's been in love, Steve, with his assistant for about 3 years now.
2: Right.
1: Now, Josh says their professional relationship has kept him from admitting his true feelings, but now he's wondering if he should just screw the job and go for the girl. Steve, what do you think Josh should do?
2: Okay, first of all, being in love with your assistant, that's a red flag to me. Because that whole feeling you have is built around a situation where there's already a power dynamic at play. You're the boss. She's your assistant. She gets me the coffee I like. She makes sure there's no stuff on my t-shirt before a Zoom meeting. Whatever. You know, she's like taking care of you. She's tending to your logistical needs throughout the day. That's not something you base a relationship
1: on. She's being paid to take care of you, which is a whole nother ball game.
2: Exactly. If it's that important, yeah, look for another job so that you can be free to love this woman. But I'm just going to say, do not be surprised if suddenly she looks very different to you when she's no longer at your beck and call. There are so many fish in the sea, and we do tend to get attached to the people we work with, which remind me, April, I want to have a talk with you after this segment. I used to work at a record store, and there were four women on the staff there. And at one point or another, I had a crush on all four of them. And every time I'd see them out, like at a club watching a band, I'd be like, hey, what's up? And within 10 minutes, I was like, oh, yeah, she's just my friend. I don't know. There's nothing here.
1: Right.
2: But when you sit there and stock records all day and have a boring job together, yeah, you start thinking, this is real love. I don't think it is. So tread lightly, brother.
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0: Guns N' Roses with Patience on Steve Gorman Rocks from 1989's EP. When this EP was released, I was working in a record store, and my band, the Black Crowes, had just recorded our debut album, and we were waiting for the album to be released. Now, I had no understanding of how the music industry worked. I couldn't believe that the record company thought we should wait 6 months from completion to release. That just seemed like an eternity to me. And the Guns N' Roses EP during that 6 months would play in the store on a regular basis. And I kid you not, I would hear the song Patience and I would remind myself, I need a little patience. I have got to chill and trust the process. The longest 6 months of my life by far. 6 months ago from right now feels like a half a day ago. But in 1989, eternity.
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0: Def Leppard bringing on the heartbreak on Steve Gorman Rocks. Steve Gorman, sports is coming up in a few minutes.
1: Sports? Oh, yeah.
0: Rock history, what went down on this day back in the day? We'll let you know about that a little later this hour. But right now, it's the Guess Who with American Woman.
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2: Steve Gorman Sports. A lot of American fans are really enjoying this World Cup. I don't mean American soccer fans. I mean fans of America. People are coming from all over the world for this event, and they are discovering Waffle House, Buc-ee's, Walmart, soda fountains that have 36 options, all kinds of things that we never think twice about are crazy and exotic and very interesting to a lot of foreign eyeballs. But the soccer does take front and center. After all the feel-good stories, it comes down to what happens on the field. Yesterday, we were reminded that, yes, the U.S. men have a really, really good team. But greatness? Not sure if we're there yet. Kylian Mbappe from France.

0: Erling Haaland from Norway and Lionel Messi from Argentina. Two goals, three goals. And for Messi, I mean, are you kidding me? He's now tied for the most goals ever scored in World Cup games with 16. He had a hat trick at the age of 38. This is a man who 8 years ago we said farewell to because there's no way he'll play in a World Cup at 35. Well, not only did he play in one at 35, he's about to turn 39 and he's playing in another one. If you are just now tuning in to the game of soccer, you still have a chance to catch the greatest player ever, Lionel Messi. Take advantage of it. 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
10: You ever wake up in the middle of the night or maybe first thing in the morning and notice drool on your pillow? Unless you're sleeping next to someone who hasn't already seen all your good, bad, and ugly, it's probably not that big a deal and not anything to worry about, unless it's something that just started happening recently. When people drool at night, it's often because of a stuffy nose, acid reflux, or being a mouth breather. People who sleep on their stomach or side are more likely to drool than someone who sleeps on their back. But in some cases, drooling at night can be a warning sign of something more serious, like dental issues, sleep apnea, or even early symptoms of Parkinson's disease. If you're at all concerned about this, the best place to start is with an ENT doctor, an ears, nose, and throat doctor. They can recommend a sleep study to possibly get some answers. I'm Dr. Sanjay Gupta, helping you live a better life.
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0: 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The only thing we can ever count on, the only consistent thing in life, is change. 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REO Speedwagon understood that. 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

0: REO Speedwagon, Roll with the Changes on Steve Gorman Rocks. John Deacon, the bassist of Queen, has not been a part of the band for about 30 years now. And not only is he not a part of Queen modern day, he doesn't give interviews. He's not a part of society. From all accounts, the man is essentially a hermit. Earned his money, did his part, shut it down. Good for him. Along the way, wrote a couple of Queen's most iconic tunes. You're My Best Friend, and this one, the Chic-inspired disco classic, Another One Bites the Dust.
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1: It's June the 17th on Steve Gorman Rocks. Let's look back, April. How about a quick history lesson?
2: Yes, let's do it, Professor Gorman.
1: On this day in 2009, Billy Joel announced he and his wife, Katie Lee, were splitting up after nearly 5 years of marriage. I just got to say, he was 60 and she was 27.
2: Ah, shocking. It did not last.
1: I hate to be this guy, but when I see that, I think one thing. What? Billy. On this day in 1997, at an Ozfest concert in Columbus, Ohio, Ozzy couldn't perform due to throat problems. Hmm. And because it's in Columbus, Ohio, and these were mostly Ohio State Buckeyes fans, they responded, as they always do, they broke windows, uprooted trees, and turned over a parked car.
2: But that's just as fun as an Ozzy concert.
1: It's pretty much. That's exactly right. Finally, on this day in 1973, Dolly Parton walked into a studio in Nashville, Tennessee, and recorded a song called I Will Always Love You, which was a bit of a hit for her at the time. But of course, 20 years later, when Whitney Houston got a hold of it, look out, one of the biggest songs ever, a tremendous song. And fun fact about Dolly Parton, she wrote the song I Will Always Love You and the song Jolene on the same day.
2: Okay, she is not from this planet.
1: She is not from this planet. Very well stated. Dolly for president, always.
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13: You ever wake up in the middle of the night or maybe first thing in the morning and notice drool on your pillow? Unless you're sleeping next to someone who hasn't already seen all your good, bad, and ugly, it's probably not that big a deal and not anything to worry about, unless it's something that just started happening recently. When people drool at night, it's often because of a stuffy nose, acid reflux, or being a mouth breather. People who sleep on their stomach or side are more likely to drool than someone who sleeps on their back. But in some cases, drooling at night can be a warning sign of something more serious, like dental issues, sleep apnea, or even early symptoms of Parkinson's disease. If you're at all concerned about this, the best place to start is with an ENT doctor, an ears, nose, and throat doctor. They can recommend a sleep study to possibly get some answers. I'm Dr. Sanjay Gupta, helping you live a better life.
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0: Alice in Chains with Man in the Box on Steve Gorman Rocks. Alice in Chains, the last of the Seattle Big Four, still on the outside looking in at the Rock and Roll Hall of Fame. I thought for sure this year they'd be nominated, but then again, I've thought that for quite some time. Soundgarden in the Rock and Roll Hall of Fame. Nirvana in the Rock and Roll Hall of Fame. Pearl Jam in the Rock and Roll Hall of Fame. It won't feel right to me. It won't feel complete until Alice in Chains joins their fellow Seattle bands with that honor. They still play shows every year. They are a great band. If you get a chance to see Alice in Chains, take advantage of the opportunity. You will not regret it.
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0: Don't Stop Believing Journey on Steve Gorman Rock. Speaking of believing, Steve, do you believe in aliens? I just saw Steven Spielberg's new movie, Disclosure Day, last night. Wasn't his best, I have to say.
1: Boy,
0: it was tough.
1: Boy, that's what I hear. That's what I hear. A little weird.
0: It felt like I was watching a TV series, but I started watching in the middle, like the fifth episode. And then I never got to even see the next episode. That's just my take. I don't want to spoil it for you. But, you know, it's Steven Spielberg. So you got to see his movies. And that's where it's at.
1: I've heard from several people. Everyone's expecting or hoping for this grand slam, late career surprise movie. And everyone's like, yeah, it's okay.
0: It was tough. It was tough. Part. But do you believe in aliens? That's the real question that comes out of it.
1: I certainly do, and I'll tell you for one reason. I refuse to believe that human beings are the smartest species in the universe.
0: Aha. See, because, I like where you're going with this.
1: Well, because we live on this incredible planet, and we have created a system where we actually have to have credit scores, so we're as dumb as it gets.
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0: 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Yeah, this is Steve Gorman Rocks.
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0: Tom Petty with Free Fallin' from Full Moon Fever. That song, I mean, it's almost like got a nursery rhyme quality to it. You know, not just the melody, but all the parts. Don, don, don, do, do, do. So memorable, so instantly hookable in your brain. I remember the first time I listened to Full Moon Fever, I thought, I don't know what the single should be because every song on this record sounds like a single. Now, clearly, Free Fallin' was the one that broke this album wide open. I mean, if you remember the video, it seemed like MTV played it every 5 minutes. Not that I was complaining. The drum part in the third verse where it goes to the marching drum pattern. So many little pieces of this song. Just a 4-minute masterclass in pop production from Jeff Lynne. Hard to argue that Free Fallin' does belong on the shortlist of greatest Tom Petty moments.
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18: For the 9th year in a row, Finland has been named the happiest country in the world. That's according to the World Happiness Report put out every year by the Wellbeing Research Center at the University of Oxford in the UK. Two other Nordic nations, Iceland and Denmark, came in at numbers 2 and 3. Now, having spent quite a bit of time in these countries over my 2.5 decades as a journalist, I can tell you that this is not at all that surprising. There's an entirely different way of thinking in these countries. We before me, you might say. In other words, the mentality is less adversarial and much more, we're all in this together. One other interesting thing that came up was that no matter where someone lived, the more time they spent on social media, the less happy they were. Want to smile? It's simple. Put your phone away for a bit. I'm Dr. Sanjay Gupta, helping you live a better life.
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0: You Give Love a Bad Name, John Bon Jovi, on Steve Gorman Rocks from the Slippery When Wet album. If you had asked me in 1984 who's going to have a bigger decade, John Bon Jovi or Billy Squire, well, at that point, I probably would have said Billy Squire. John Bon Jovi had the bigger career, but for a hot minute there, it looked like nothing was going to be bigger than Billy. Here's Everybody Wants You.
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0: Billy Squire on Steve Gorman Rocks with Everybody Wants You. John Mellencamp came out of Seymour, Indiana, which, trust me when I say, is a tiny little town. At least it was when he grew up there. And you know someone's from a small town when they reference the Tasty Freeze as opposed to the Dairy Queen. That was the line. You got a Dairy Queen, you're a big town. You got a Tasty Freeze, you're a tiny town. And in that tiny town of Seymour, Indiana, along the way, John Cougar Mellencamp saw no shortage of little pink houses scattered around for you and me. Here's the song, Pink Houses.
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0: John Mellencamp with Pink Houses on Steve Gorman Rocks. April, I don't know if you remember, this song, Pink Houses, was huge. So, in 1984, they held a contest on MTV where you sent a postcard into MTV, and if they picked your postcard, you and 25 of your friends would be flown to Bloomington, Indiana.
1: Ooh, exotic.
0: And John, as he was known then, Cougar Mellencamp, he and his friends would play a party for you at a house that was painted pink, and then you got to keep the house. They found a house that was real cheap and only later realized it was right across the street from one of the most toxic dump sites in America.
1: Stop it. That's so like teenage wasteland gone too far.
0: Yeah, they even went so far as to test the water before they brought people in, and they realized, like, we can't do this. It's really that bad. They ended up having to buy another house for almost twice the amount. They put someone in there. It was a woman from Seattle, Washington. She actually never lived in the house. She just went back to Washington and was like, hey, thanks for the pink house, guys. Right. See you later.
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0: Dazed and Confused from Led Zeppelin 1 on Steve Gorman Rocks. I'll tell you right now, Led Zeppelin 1 still works for me. If I put that album on from the very beginning of Good Times, Bad Times, I'm hooked. I love all the Led Zeppelin records, but there's an immediacy to Led Zeppelin 1 that I think you can only get when it's your first record. I can't say it's their best album, but it's the one that just is so gripping, so viscerally pleasing and consuming to me. And maybe it is. Maybe the mythology is a part of that. Just the idea of these guys having only played together a handful of times before going into the studio and knocking that whole thing out in just a couple of days of recorded time. Really astonishing. Staggering stuff. I can only imagine what it must have felt like to be in a rock band in 1969 and suddenly realize, wait, that's my competition? Whoo, boy.
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0: Rock and roll all night, Kiss on Steve Gorman Rock. Steve, would you dress up and step in for the drummer of Kiss and do full makeup for a night? Just get crazy with it. Like, is that something you could handle?
1: I would do it for one of two reasons. If the mood struck me and it was the right moment in life, it would just be hilariously fun to do.
0: Right.
1: Or if I didn't want to do it and they offered me enough cash, well, sure, yeah.
0: I think you would look good in that full Kiss makeup.
1: I think so, although I've never played a gig in with grease paint makeup, and I've certainly never played a gig in skin-tight leather sort of chaps and weird cat stuff happening. So I'm not sure how comfortable I would be. The main thing I would probably request is that no one ever know that it was actually me up there.
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woke last night to the sound of thunder. How far off I sat and wondered. Started humming a song from 1962. And it's funny how the night moves when you just don't seem to have as much to lose. Strange how the night moves.

0: Not only does he know rock music, he knows sports too. It's time for Steve Gorman Sports.
1: Steve Gorman Sports. A lot of American fans are really enjoying this World Cup. I don't mean American soccer fans. I mean fans of America. People are coming from all over the world for this event, and they are discovering Waffle House, Buc-ee's, Walmart, soda fountains that have 36 options, all kinds of things that we never think twice about are crazy and exotic and very interesting to a lot of foreign eyeballs. But the soccer does take front and center. After all the feel-good stories, it comes down to what happens on the field. Yesterday, we were reminded that, yes, the U.S. men have a really, really good team. But greatness? Not sure if we're there yet. Kylian Mbappe from France, Erling Haaland from Norway, and Lionel Messi from Argentina. Two goals, three goals. And for Messi, I mean, are you kidding me? He's now tied for the most goals ever scored in World Cup games with 16. He had a hat trick at the age of 38. This is a man who 8 years ago we said farewell to because there's no way he'll play in a World Cup at 35. Well, not only did he play in one at 35, he's about to turn 39 and he's playing in another one. If you are just now tuning in to the game of soccer, you still have a chance to catch the greatest player ever, Lionel Messi. Take advantage of it. 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

0: AC/DC with Highway to Hell, the title track to their greatest album, in my humble opinion, from 1979. 3 years before that, Boston released their self-titled debut album. It was the biggest-selling debut album ever, up until Appetite for Destruction came out from Guns N' Roses. Here is Boston Rock and Roll Band.
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1: On this day, not too far back in 2016, the Red Hot Chili Peppers released their album, The Getaway, 5 years after their last album. Now, this was the first without Rick Rubin producing since 91. Rubin produced 6 of the Chili Peppers albums, including Blood Sugar Sex Magik and Californication. But the Chili Peppers, they did pretty good without Rubin's leadership, securing Brian Danger Mouse Burton as the producer, who's known for Jay-Z's The Black Album, and he's worked with the Gorillaz, the Black Keys, so many more. And it did well for the Peppers' last release, giving fans what they wanted, securing the number 2 spot on the Billboard 200. That's your Classic Rock Rewind. I'm April Rose, and this is Steve Gorman Rocks.
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0: Red Hot Chili Peppers was Soul to Squeeze on Steve Gorman Rocks. I interviewed Chad Smith the other day for my morning show in Minneapolis, and we caught up. I've met Chad for the first time in 1989. And you know what? He's been a great guy ever since. Everybody in that band, really, really good folks, great reputations for being decent dudes. And I learned that up close. 1989, my band had recorded our first album, but that album had not yet been released. We were still, in the eyes of pretty much the world, just a local band from Atlanta that nobody really cared about. And we got an offer the day of a show to go open for the Red Hot Chili Peppers at the Fox Theater. Now, the biggest club we'd ever played, if it were sold out, might have held 300 people. We played a 5,000-seat theater that night. We were hardly prepared to play a room that big. But we did it. We got the call. Hey, Chili Peppers need an opener. Can you guys make it down here? I don't know how many other bands the promoter called before he tracked us down. But something tells me we weren't the first call he made that night. But the Chili Peppers were so gracious, so accommodating, so welcoming. They made us feel like $1 million. And ever since then, I have forever thanked them and recognized I will always be in their debt.
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0: Guns N' Roses with Paradise City from Appetite for Destruction on Steve Gorman Rocks. There's definitely a BC slash AD line where Guns N' Roses' Appetite for Destruction is concerned. I mean, you know, there's before and after. In my brain, it's just that simple. I first heard that album when it was released in 1987. It had been out a couple months before someone played it for me. But the first time I heard it, I remember thinking, I don't know if I like it. I don't know if I love it. I don't know if it's my kind of music. But I knew that it was impacting me. I could feel that it mattered, if that makes sense. I didn't think, yeah, this band's going to take over the world. But I thought, boy, something about this is very different, is very unique, is undeniably important. That part of it was right. The part about I didn't know if they were going to be the biggest band in the world or not, well, that was very wrong. Because within a year, that's exactly what they were.
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0: Dire Straits, Money for Nothing from Brothers in Arms, kicking off the fifth and final hour of a Wednesday night on Steve Gorman Rocks. We got Pink Floyd, Def Leppard, Petty, U2, plenty more coming up just this hour. Right now, Blue Oyster Cult, Burning for You.
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0: It's time for Questionable Wisdom on Steve Gorman Rocks. Here's April Rose with tonight's question.
1: Listening on Q94 out in Crescent Heights, Texas, we have Josh who needs some advice. Now, Josh is a manager at this big accounting firm, and he's been in love, Steve, with his assistant for about 3 years now.
2: Right.
1: Now, Josh says their professional relationship has kept him from admitting his true feelings, but now he's wondering if he should just screw the job and go for the girl. Steve, what do you think Josh should do?
2: Okay, first of all, being in love with your assistant, that's a red flag to me. Because that whole feeling you have is built around a situation where there's already a power dynamic at play. You're the boss. She's your assistant. She gets me the coffee I like. She makes sure there's no stuff on my t-shirt before a Zoom meeting. Whatever. You know, she's like taking care of you. She's tending to your logistical needs throughout the day. That's not something you base a relationship
1: on. She's being paid to take care of you, which is a whole nother ball game.
2: Exactly. If it's that important, yeah, look for another job so that you can be free to love this woman. But I'm just going to say, do not be surprised if suddenly she looks very different to you when she's no longer at your beck and call. There are so many fish in the sea, and we do tend to get attached to the people we work with, which remind me, April, I want to have a talk with you after this.

0: segment. I used to work at a record store, and there were four women on the staff there. And at one point or another, I had a crush on all four of them. And every time I'd see them out, like at a club watching a band, I'd be like, hey, what's up? And within 10 minutes, I was like, oh, yeah, she's just my friend. I don't know. There's nothing here.
1: Right.
0: But when you sit there and stock records all day and have a boring job together, yeah, you start thinking, this is real love. I don't think it is. So tread lightly, brother.
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0: Pour Some Sugar on Me, Def Leppard from the Hysteria album on Steve Gorman Rocks. Right now it's time for Tom Petty. One of my favorite Petty songs, the most unusual and unexpected song that ever came out, in my opinion, because the first time I heard it, I thought, no way. This is Don't Come Around Here No More.
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0: Tom Petty, Don't Come Around Here No More on Steve Gorman Rocks. U2 is still a band that's putting new music together, releasing new music. Bono and bandmates have been around in the public consciousness now for going on 50 years. What a career. High school kids, all 15 and 16 years old, and now all these years later, it'll be 50 years next year, I believe, since they first started. They're still in the same band. Who were you best friends with when you were 15? Think about spending 50 years in a rock band with those people. Harder than it may seem, because bands are just, by the very nature of how it works, really combustible. To the members of U2 who've hung in there all these years, no changes, same four guys, hats off forever. This is Desire.
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1: It's June the 17th on Steve Gorman Rocks. Let's look back, April. How about a quick history lesson?
2: Yes, let's do it, Professor Gorman.
1: On this day in 2009, Billy Joel announced he and his wife, Katie Lee, were splitting up after nearly 5 years of marriage. I just got to say, he was 60 and she was 27.
2: Ah, shocking. It did not last.
1: I hate to be this guy, but when I see that, I think one thing.
2: What?
1: Billy. On this day in 1997, at an Ozfest concert in Columbus, Ohio, Ozzy couldn't perform due to throat problems. Mm. And because it's in Columbus, Ohio, and these were mostly Ohio State Buckeyes fans, they responded, as they always do, they broke windows, uprooted trees, and turned over a parked car.
2: But that's just as fun as an Ozzy concert.
1: It's pretty much. That's exactly right. Finally, on this day in 1973, Dolly Parton walked into a studio in Nashville, Tennessee, and recorded a song called I Will Always Love You, which was a bit of a hit for her at the time. But of course, 20 years later, when Whitney Houston got a hold of it, look out, one of the biggest songs ever, a tremendous song. And fun fact about Dolly Parton, she wrote the song I Will Always Love You and the song Jolene on the same day.
2: Okay, she is not from this planet.
1: She is not from this planet. Very well stated. Dolly for president, always.
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0: Eagles on Steve Gorman Rocks with a song about medieval men in shining armor. One of these nights. One of my favorite songs.
1: I love going to the museum and seeing that armor, but like the guys are all really short. I guess something happened within the past 100 years, so all their armor is like really short, like 5'2", 5'3", you know what I'm talking about?
0: Yeah, well, we've discovered nutrition in the last 600 years, and it helps a lot. Yeah.
1: Protein, there you go.
0: Makes a big difference.
1: TRT, growth hormone, little testosterone injections, never hurt anyone.
0: What in the world? I'm just talking about simple like riboflavin and vitamin D, and now you got me jacking up human growth hormone like I'm Tiger Woods or something.
1: Hey, I bet he's done it.
0: That's a safe bet, sister. Bet the farm. Hey, we're back tomorrow night for a Thursday night of Steve Gorman Rocks. Tomorrow is June 18th, and I happen to know that that is Paul McCartney's birthday. Maybe we'll mention it five or six times tomorrow night. You'll have to tune in to see. Talk to you then.
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0: On the next Live In Concert, our headliner is Bob Seger and the Silver Bullet Band. Hi, this is Lisa Berrigan. We'll hear an amazing concert from their Against the Wind tour in October of 1980. It was captured live at the Old Boston Garden. 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Don't miss Bob Seger and the Silver Bullet Band. They're headlining the next Live In Concert.
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0: Hi, this is Tom. Coming up Thursday morning in the Bob and Tom Show, we'll get a little bit of comedian Al Jackson and a little bit of Mr. Haywood Banks.
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2: 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You hit a ball in the gap. Run! 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Coming in hot!
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0: 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Hi, this is Lisa Berrigan. We'll hear an amazing concert from their Against the Wind tour in October of 1980. It was captured live at the Old Boston Garden. 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
4: They both make a living in their bare feet. Catching one is like a treat. And they both hang out right there by the shell. They both walk slow at a simple pace. Both afraid to show their face. But only one has a built-in place to hide. Turtles and whores. Turtles and whores. I love them turtles and whores. They both advertise a little tail. Move so much you never get mail. They both go by the same nickname, Snapper.
5: Snapper.
4: Daddy never told about the birds and bees, but always talked about both of these and made it clear only one was fit to eat. Turtles and whores.
6: Yeah.
4: Turtles and whores. I love them turtles and hoes.
5: Turtle and hoes.
4: Now, if you catch one, here's some advice. One is dirty and the other ain't nice. So be polite and always walk up from behind. Make small talk, never let them see fear. Don't work alone, just bait or beer. And when you're done, just drop them by the river. Turtles and hoes.
5: Everybody.
4: Turtles and hoes. I've caught both while fishing. I'm always on a mission, and they both hate the kitchen. Turtles and hoes.
5: Turtles and hoes.
7: Hello there.
8: Hello there.
7: From the O'Reilly Auto Parts Studios.
9: Wait a minute, oh, she's already pissed.
7: I'm trying. You have no idea what I'm dealing with, Christy.
9: Good luck.
7: Godspeed, everyone.
8: Good luck.
7: It's the Bob and Tom Show. Christy at the news desk.
10: Hi. Hi.
7: Pat Godwin at the music desk.
11: Hey, chick.
7: Hey, buddy. There's Josh Arnold.
11: Hi there.
7: There's Ace Cosby.
12: Hello.
7: I'm Chick McGee. Hello. Thomas Griswold, pig of the woods.
9: Yes, sir. Thank you very much. Oh, I'm so excited. We had a little bit of Turtles music there.
7: That's a good one.
9: I bring it up because we have a turtle in the news today. Big time.
7: Turtle poking its head or an actual turtle?
9: You know, something I never was good at biology and stuff. Is a tortoise a turtle?
10: Tortoises and turtles. One gets in the water and one stays on the land.
7: A tortoise is land, I
10: tortoise
7: think.
10: Is land, turtles in the water.
9: But turtles, they're kind of related.
10: Oh, yeah, they're kind of related.
7: They're shell-based. Crustaceans.
9: Oh, really?
7: I think so.
9: Shell-based.
7: Yeah.
9: Shell-based.
13: I'd say they're very related.
10: Yes, okay. They're right. Very
9: it's
10: related.
9: It's like alligators and crocodiles. There's a distinction. But
7: I don't think a turtle who a turtle can't breathe it. Water, though. It doesn't have gills, right?
10: No.
7: There are people out there who are really smart and just enjoy these conversations.
10: Well,
13: and a tortoise can't wax your car.
7: But I don't think a tortoise and a turtle can bang and have babies.
13: I wouldn't think so either.
7: No.
9: But a mule and a turtle.
13: Nobody's worried about that.
9: Yeah. No, they can. They
7: a
9: can
7: mule and a turtle? No.
9: Oh, is it a horse and
13: no,
9: a donkey?
13: No, we don't like to talk about how those things can breed.
9: Okay. Right. Okay, good. ergo the intro there with the music and something.
10: Turtles sounds like
7: see, I'm glad I saw the story because my favorite turtle, this is the story.
9: Okay.
7: My favorite. This turtle is badass.
13: And there's a favorite turtle.
7: Oh, yeah, the tortoise.
9: And there's a side story to that story.
7: Yeah.
9: That I did not give you that I will.
7: All right.
13: It's already a mess.
9: Yeah. I think we're in good shape.
7: Yeah.
10: I can ruin this whole conversation.
13: Please do.
7: I'm 68 and I can't imagine how a tortoise who's really old. How tired he is.
9: Yeah.
7: Wait a minute.
9: Hang on a second. The Dream Crusher wants to say something.
10: Yes, I ran over a turtle the other day.
7: Did you mean to?
10: No, I didn't mean to. I thought I
9: make it better.
10: I was with my daughter Sophie, and I thought it was, first of all, a guy turned right in front of me. You know how they just decided at the last minute.
13: Well, he decided not to hit the turtle, didn't he?
10: Well, I decided, probably.
9: Yeah, he was a good Samaritan. A humanitarian, a decent human being.
14: You thought he wasn't talking, putting makeup on.
10: No, I wasn't. I took a hard turn to the right and hit. Sophie, I think it was just a block of wood.
13: a block of wood squirts out of its shell and hits a tree.
10: She goes, Mom, that was a turtle. I go, no, it wasn't. It was a block of wood. In my head, it was a block of wood. Well, I went by there later. It was
13: not a block of wood.
10: Not
13: a
10: no.
9: Well, so I guess we're done. Can't pick up the show from there if it'll make you any happier.
10: I'm sure it was a nasty snapping turtle. It was pretty big. So,
9: you know, what's the thing you're supposed to steer them toward? The water or something?
7: Oh, right? They can find water. I don't think
10: he was crossing the street
7: to
10: get to a pond on the other side. I know he was.
9: Okay. Well, in any event.
7: You don't know. He might have been going to the liquor store.
9: Terrified as I am of reptiles and other things like that, I actually got out of my car and picked up a bigger than a Frisbee-sized turtle and took it to the side of the road.
13: Well, that's nice.
10: Well, it's good it wasn't a snapping turtle.
14: You got to be careful with
7: did
14: those.
7: He look at you when
10: you picked your hand it from off. The back, right? So
9: I did it as quickly as humanly possible.
7: Okay. Did the turtle
9: then, of course,
7: look at
9: I sanitized because aren't they full of, what do they have, syphilis or something?
7: Did he look Salmon at you melon. And say, it took me half a week to get to the middle of the road. What's the deal?
9: I took him the way he was walking.
10: All right.
7: Oh, you did?
9: Yeah.
7: Oh, okay.
9: Yeah. So he was walking toward the canal.
10: This guy didn't stand a chance. He was walking on a busy road.
7: Yeah.
10: Yeah. Oh, well. God love him.
9: Well, it's... pretty much taking all the joy out of living.
10: I told you I could ruin it.
9: You did. Thank you very much.
7: I almost did a raccoon this morning. I did not.
10: Oh, really?
7: I almost did, yeah.
9: Okay, well, we could do this all day.
7: No, they're not of any good, those raccoons. They got thumbs. They have masks.
13: You don't trust them, do you?
7: Nope.
9: Okay, now.
7: Only good raccoons.
10: No. Believe me, I was upset about it.
9: Okay, well, I'm glad I brought up turtles. Oh, we do have a happy turtle story on the way.
10: Good.
9: Coming up, we have a nice kitty cat story you're going to like.
7: Yeah.
9: A great giraffe story. I'm a big fan.
7: Well, their necks is too long. We know that.
9: Yeah. We got to name a giraffe. I'll tell you about that.
7: Jeffrey.
9: Have you ever... Well, that's taken. That's commercial.
7: Well, no. So is Albert and Wally and for the alligator, but you still use them. So is Pepe for chihuahuas. Yeah, I mean,
9: you want to go with something a little more creative. Have you ever been to that hotel at Disney World where you stay in the hotel and the giraffes come up to your window?
13: No, I've seen the commercial, though.
9: Yeah, it's pretty fun.
13: So you actually get to experience that?
9: They're right there.
13: Right, yeah.
9: You look out your window, there's a giraffe right there.
13: That's cool.
9: It's amazing. And we have a giraffe, though, that has to be named. We'll get to that. And something for Mr. Godwin and Mr. Oske and the man right over there, Josh. Today is National Go Fishing Day.
13: Ah. Mm-hmm.
9: So we'll cover that for you. If you were thinking of getting ready and going to work and you're an angler, you have every right to pack it in.
13: Yeah, your boss will understand.
9: Yeah, I'm not going to do that brain surgery today. I'm going fishing. Tom told me it was okay. It
10: is. What are you still sitting here for, Josh?
9: We'll get to that coming up. Also, a pretty cool story coming out of the Sphere. I went to the Sphere in Vegas, saw the great band, the Eagles. They're doing a handful of shows there, and then they're going to call it quits. Christy Lee went there to see
10: Wizard of Oz.
9: And they've announced the next big one.
10: Yeah, the next big film. Yeah.
9: Pretty cool.
7: I hope it's like Death of a Salesman.
13: Yeah, yeah.
7: Really, really.
13: 12 Angry Men.
14: Clark Gramsci comes right out of it.
9: I think it's going to be My Dinner with Andre.
13: Yes.
9: The Phone Booth. Did you see that movie?
13: I'm aware of it, though.
9: Yeah, it was years
7: Isn't,
9: ago.
7: Isn't Johnny Depp in that or something? The Phone Booth?
9: No,
7: what am I thinking of?
9: It's the
13: You are thinking of Phone Booth with Colin Farrell?
7: Yeah.
9: No, the one where the guy's going to get shot. What is the guy?
13: That's Colin Farrell.
7: That's Colin Farrell.
9: Yeah. I saw that in the theater. These days, are there any left?
7: Why do you keep going to movies?
13: Huh? Oh, any Why? Phone booths.
7: Any Why
13: phone
7: do booths you keep left? Going to movies?
9: I can't wait this weekend. It's going to be Toy Story 5. I'm
10: but your kids
9: excited.
10: Aren't here. You're going to go without them?
7: Let me tell you something.
13: Man, really good. Enjoy yourself.
7: Josh, go ahead and explain when we went to see storks that one weekend.
13: Oh, yeah. You and I and then a bunch of kids and their family. And we laughed harder than anybody.
7: Yep. And when we were walking in, you could sense and see parents holding their children closer as we were walking in.
9: Well, I'm looking forward to it. Also, we have robot news coming up today that's very exciting. And another one of those dating terms that is allegedly being used out there. I'm getting more and more suspect of some of these so-called terms that are allegedly floating around. And we do have a lot of mail. If you want to reach us, it's bobandtom@bobandtom.com, and we would love to hear from you. In sports.
7: Huh? Oh, World Cup continues. Boy, it's a long haul, kids. July 19th, right?
10: Yeah.
7: I had a couple of matches yesterday. There was a guy named Harry Kane. How do you feel about that? Harry Kane.
13: Yeah, it's funny.
7: He's famous, Mr. Soccer in England.
9: Famous Canes. You'd have your actress.
10: Michael Caine.
9: Well, yeah, that is he a K-A-N-E or a...
7: This is a K-A-N-E.
10: Oh, not a C-A-I-N-E.
9: Isn't one of the Batman dudes a Caine?
7: Bob Caine.
13: Right, that's
7: K-A-N-E. Bob Caine and Bill Finger. Bill Finger was in obscurity for quite a while. Caine was trying to take all the money from Batman. Finger finally.
9: But Bob Caine was the creator of Batman?
7: I believe so, yeah.
13: Yeah, he was co-creator, I guess.
9: Who's the actress I'm trying to think of?
1: Carol Caine?
9: Carol Caine.
7: Carol Caine?
9: Yeah.
10: Oh, she has that really high voice? Is that her?
7: Yep. No, the wife of Billy Crystal in Princess Bride?
13: Yeah.
10: Yes.
13: Yeah. And she's the... Ghost of Christmas Present and Scrooge.
7: Yes. Oh, and just beats the hell out of Bill Murray.
13: She's hilarious.
7: That's a good scene.
10: She's very funny.
9: Isn't she the hooker in Carnal Knowledge?
13: Mm-hmm.
9: Yeah.
7: She's or deep. There's she's... that reference. Sure.
13: She was Latka's girlfriend.
10: Yes, she was.
9: Oh, yes.
10: Taxi.
9: And girlfriend or wife?
13: I don't remember.
9: Yeah. And in any event, those are all the famous Canes I can come up with.
13: Dean Cain.
10: Yeah.
13: He was a Superman there for a while.
9: There has to be a...
13: And, of course, Cain...
7: My least favorite Superman ever, Dean Cain.
13: You had Cain the wrestler, but you also have the biblical Cain.
9: And there has to be either a stripper or a porno star called Candy Cain.
13: Oh, probably. Well,
9: it has to be. If not, Christy, here we go. You can manage Candy Cain.
13: Candy Cain.
9: Just got to go find a...
10: That's okay.
9: You don't want to be a porno manager?
10: No, I don't.
9: On set? Okay. Oh, man. Now, we'll get to many of these stories today. And once again, we'd love to hear from you. Send us... emails, etc. BobandTom@BobandTom.com. Christy Lee is a car girl. That's right. And you have had more cars than the rest of us combined, I think, in the course of your lifetime. But you're currently about to enter year four with your current vehicle. Is that correct?
10: Yes.
9: And that is a Hyundai?
10: Uh-huh. Tucson Hybrid, which I love very much. 39.2 miles to the gallon today. Now, speaking of Hyundai, we all know that everybody's watching the FIFA World Cup. Hyundai has its eyes as well on the next talent, the next generation of talent coming out of FIFA. Those kids are only like 14 years old because for Hyundai, next doesn't wait for an invitation. Hyundai's always moved the future within reach. They did it when they made advanced safety standard on every vehicle. They've also engineered their EVs with ultra fast charging capability. And Hyundai's still doing it every day because their future isn't a far off concept. It's already here. Next starts now. Hyundai, an official partner of FIFA.
9: Thank you very much, Christy Lee. I've got something that will anger the crowd.
10: Great.
9: I'm very pleased with today. I've got an excuse to do. As soon as I saw this, I thought, oh, this is going to be great. I can play 3 or 4 seconds of this and have Chick mad.
7: Oh, watch this. We also have a story about World Cup and historic high ratings for the United
10: there
7: States.
10: There you go.
7: United States World Cup.
13: Everybody's watching.
9: Nice.
7: Nice, yeah.
9: What percentage is on Telemundo?
7: There it is.
9: Oh, I'm sorry. Reality. We're coming back with more reality to the O'Reilly Auto Parts Studios. This is the Bob and
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19: 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We could take a walk, watch a sunset, or read to a child. 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I'm Weldon Barres, and these are perceptions from First United Methodist Church.
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0: Confucius, the wise Chinese philosopher 500 years before Christ, once wrote this: "Life is really simple, but we insist on making it complicated." With all the technological achievements that we have seen in the past 100 years, we should be the most relaxed and contented people in the history of the world. But our greatest strength today can also become our greatest weakness. We need some strategies so we don't lose our souls in today's hectic pace. Centuries before Confucius, Moses said to turn things off once a week. Observing the Sabbath means taking a day of rest. Even if we don't take a whole day off, our lives would be so much better by turning off our technology for part of each day. We could take a walk, watch a sunset, or read to a child. There are so many ways to improve life by simply slowing down. I'm Weldon Barres, and these are Perceptions from First United Methodist Church.
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0: There's Pat Godwin.
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0: Hey, Pat. There's Josh Arnold.
3: Hi there.
0: Hi. There's Ace Cosby.
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0: I'm Chick. 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
5: And my dog is confused. He thinks that my Sleep Number is canine.
1: Yeah.
5: Because
3: I like that.
5: Last night he was snuggling up.
3: Is that, I think it's so sweet.
5: Well, there would I'd prefer if you would go to there, we in my bedroom. There are there are two dog beds. There's our bed. And then I've got two separate dog beds because
3: pets.
5: Usually my 10-year-old daughter sleeps in one of them.
3: I love that, too.
5: It's this gigantic dog bed. In any event, check local listings. Had a little bit of thunder last evening.
1: Mm-hmm.
5: And I had, with instructions from the vet, I had given him these, I believe it's THC-infused dog treats.
1: How'd that work?
0: Oh, yeah, man.
5: Well, I don't know how that worked, but he was snuggling up next to me.
3: Huh.
5: You know, of course, in the middle of the night, you're dead asleep. You figure, oh, it's Kelly. No, it's Mr. Fletcher. How are you, sir?
3: Who's a better kisser?
5: Well, I better not answer that. he does have a 12-inch tongue.
0: Dear Bob and Tom Show.
5: Yes.
0: We received this email from a topic yesterday. Dear Christy.
1: Yes.
0: This 56 Studebaker.
2: Oh man!
0: Available right now. Is that the Golden Hawk?
1: The Golden Hawk is actually gold.
0: Oh,
1: that is a black.
3: That's one of the coolest cars I've ever seen in my life.
1: Isn't that great?
5: What's a

0: amazing about the Studebaker, if you're not familiar with them, they look so contemporary when you compare it to the other vehicles made in that era.
1: Yeah.
2: They manage to have the big fins, but they look cool. Yeah,
0: Dad's that's was gorgeous. What year is that?
1: 56.
2: 56, and it's in the Grand Rapids, Michigan area.
3: They took the photo at Magic Hour.
1: Yeah, they did.
2: Yeah, they sure did. They're ready to deal on that.
0: Yeah. Just give a price on that, baby.
2: 21K.
0: Oh, that's
1: really?
2: Right
1: steal.
2: Out the door. Yep.
1: Mm. Yeah, the Golden Hawks go for about 45, I've been watching. Dad's was all gold. There's a Golden Hawk that has a white top, and then there's a Golden Hawk that's gold, and Dad's was just at the gold top.
0: But don't you agree that could be a brand new design?
1: Yeah.
0: That could be a 2026 vehicle. They were so advanced.
1: I
0: remember as a kid seeing them going, wow, what's that? It looks like the future.
3: That thing's cool.
1: Yeah, I will own one someday.
2: White wall.
0: It's a two-tone. Mm-hmm. God, that's so cool.
1: The white on the fins in the back. Oh,
0: you can tell someone really put a lot of love into fixing that thing up.
1: I have a friend who just gave me a model, one with the white top and one with the gold top. I should bring them in and sit them here.
3: Yes, they would help you manifest.
1: Yes.
0: Yes. Well, or just make you envious.
4: Someone
0: we don't need any more envious, Christy. We got enough going on over there.
2: Dear Bob and Tom Show.
3: If we find out Allie Brain bought a gold Studebaker.
2: No, she had it shipped over from
1: French
2: Italy.
1: Boyfriend. And he's Swiss, I think.
2: Dear Bob and Tom Show, I was watching the World Cup and spotted the coach's name for the team from Curacao. I want him to go to bars with me. He is not a wingman. He's more than that. He is a dick advocate.
3: That's incredible.
2: There he is.
0: The guy's name is Dick Advocate?
2: Dick Advocate, head coach of Curacao. There he is.
1: I love it.
2: Explaining a couple finer moments, finer points of the game right there.
1: Yeah.
3: He sure is.
2: Hi, I'm Dick Advocate. This is my friend, Pat Godwin. He'd like to have some sort of relationship with you in the next 24, 36 hours. Is there a problem?
1: Doesn't Curacao sound like a liquor? Like
0: it sure does.
1: Yeah.
0: Or maybe a beauty product?
1: Blue
3: it's
1: Caraco.
3: It's a beautiful country, too. Really colorful. It? Yeah, it's gorgeous.
1: Curacao?
0: Where is it?
3: It's in the Caribbean way far to the left.
2: It's just off the coast of Texas.
0: Oh! I mean, one of the cool things about the the whole World Cup thing is some of these smaller countries are showing up big time.
1: Yes.
0: The first one was it something Verde? What was it?
2: Cape Verde.
0: What did they do? They tied Spain?
2: Well, 0-0, but you know the
1: Ivory Coast won, and there were
2: the
1: underdog.
2: The story of that Cape Verde was the goalie. His name is Vozina.
1: Did you see where his mom got her visa so she can come over here and see him play?
2: Whose mom got his visa?
1: Whatever that guy's name is.
2: It's Vozina. That's right. It just takes a little cooperation.
0: Where's this guy Dick Advocate from?
2: Curacao.
0: Oh, because the most famous Dick Advocate just passed away.
3: I know what you're going to say.
2: Now, before he continues, this is someone that he's heard of.
0: No, I mean, Barney Frank.
1: Who?
3: Barney Frank. I didn't realize he passed away. Yeah, he was a dick advocate.
2: I don't
3: for himself and maybe others.
2: I don't know the angle on that story. I recognize the name, thankfully. Instead of
3: a gay man.
0: He's a famous gay gentleman.
2: Dick Raskin. I don't know.
0: No, Dick Raskin was the...
2: Here we go.
0: Dick Raskin was the tennis player that became a lady, famously.
3: Ah.
2: I need to shut up more.
1: No, you don't.
0: So you're correct.
2: No, no. Yeah.
1: No, no.
0: Very good. Renee Richards. That was Dr. Dick Raskin.
2: You got a letter over there? I'm working as hard as I ever have. What's going on?
1: I want that student.
2: Oh, we forgot to do this yesterday. The guys who dress up in knights in shining armor, and they sit on a log and hit each other with hammers and tongs.
3: I like this.
2: In Sweden.
3: It's a Monty Python sketch.
1: Oh, my.
2: Yeah.
1: Oh.
3: That is a cast iron skillet.
2: Yeah, and they're hitting each other in the head with a cast iron skillet.
3: The one guy has a cast iron for sure. The other guy looks to be...
2: I hope you didn't bet on the one on the right.
3: Look at this.
2: There he goes.
3: So he's out.
2: This is Sweden. There's a game where you wear a medieval knight armor, fight each other, and lose if you fall off the log.
1: Oh.
2: There it is.
0: They're wearing full suits of armor.
1: He threw his skillet.
0: Yes. And that isn't even chainmail. That's regular armor.
2: Yeah,
0: armor.
2: Yeah, yeah, yeah. That's some badass.
0: That's that can't be good. That
4: is silly, silly competition.
0: Wow, there's got to be somebody drinking. This actually ties into the Studebaker thing.
1: What?
0: We were talking about donuts, not the kind you eat. Which, by the way, we have donut news coming up. When I was first learning to drive, my brother had a VW Bug, which I would take to the parking lot of Mercer School when there was just a little bit of snow, and it was the of course a stick shift. It was the best for doing donuts, just beautiful.
1: Seems like it would topple over easy.
0: No,
1: because it's got that taller.
0: This comes to us from Mr. Schraber in Tucson, Arizona.
1: I love Tucson.
0: I was listening to your show from a couple months ago. They're absolutely the best. Of course, I'm talking about the VW Beetle, the best for doing donuts in light snow.
1: Hmm.
0: My buddy had one. We'd go to a vacant parking lot, get some speed up, turn the wheel, and hit the parking brake. We could get 720s, sometimes 1080s, even higher. They have a low center of gravity. There's no way we were tipping the car. Thanks for the memory. Well, you're welcome, Mike. I'm glad to see that someone else did the same thing. Those were a blast to drive.
3: I haven't driven a car yet. Ages.
0: And I just saw one.
1: An original?
0: I mean, like a early 60s one. One of the first ones. Those were. Remember their ads? They were like $1,000 or something.
1: No, I don't.
0: Yeah, yeah.
1: A little more than that now.
0: Yeah. And do you remember the one where they had the, didn't they have it floating?
1: A Bug?
2: No, I think that was a National Lampoon.
0: Oh, that's right. There had been a campaign that the VW could float, and they said if Teddy Kennedy had driven a Volkswagen, he'd be president today.
4: Man.
0: I guess Oldsmobile sink or something. I forget the gist of it. Chick McGee, more letters over there?
2: Dear Bob and Tom Show, my new favorite World Cup team is the Congo. Based on their fans, I'm going to cheer for Congo.
4: Okay.
2: I believe we have them from, not sure where they played last night, but there they are.
0: There's a guy that weighs about 300 pounds.
2: Dancing up
0: shirt
2: a storm.
0: Off, marching, kind of doing a marching dance.
4: Yeah,
0: man boobs are shaking.
4: Whoa. Wearing some
2: Congo and Portugal tied yesterday, 1-1. Ronaldo was very disappointed in his
0: performance. That guy's put the boobs on that guy.
1: Yeah.
4: Wow. He's having a good time.
0: Yeah.
4: He's
2: having a great time.
0: So my favorite team now is Norway.
2: The rowing, escalator. The Viking. Yeah, okay. Right.
0: They're sitting, they're all, imagine this, they're sitting on a moving escalator pretending they're rowing. That was on the national news last night. The network news. That's a great game. Boy.
1: That means you are verified.
4: My favorite team is the USA.
1: Yeah.
3: Hello.
1: Thank you.
4: You guys out of your minds?
2: USA, maybe, but Congo's so cool.
4: Oh, I don't like Congo. They have the killer apes there.
2: Oh, they do have the killer.
4: Yes.
0: Wow.
4: Granted, they are protecting diamonds, but they are killer apes.
0: Oh. Okay. Ooh.
2: Who's the guy? Who's the guy who was in that? Nip Tuck? What's his name?
4: I don't remember the actor's name. He's also in Nobody's Fool.
2: Yes.
4: Yeah.
2: He's the son in Nobody's Fool.
0: Now, we do have a new toy. I've got to get one of these. If Miss Hooker comes here today, we have to get her to order one, please. We've been talking about these salt guns.
1: Yeah.
0: Which I'd never heard of. This is right up my alley.
1: Yes, it is.
0: It's like a pistol, but it shoots out salt in kind of and it sort of splays out like a shotgun would, whatever the term for that is.
1: And it does use regular table salt. I did look at that.
4: Scatter shot might be the.
0: Hey, fellas, I'm spending my third day on the bug assault gun. These are.
4: How's he enjoying it?
0: I'm loving it, apparently. Apparently, there are two versions of the bug assault gun.
4: Is that right?
0: One is the typical gun style. The other is a pistol type that runs on CO2 and has a tumbler like a six shooter. This is known as the bug assault shredder. This is B-U-G.
4: That might be for like your horse flies.
0: By the way, the spelling is bug, B-U-G, then letter A, then S-A-L-T, bug assault. This is from Joplin, Missouri, and Nate. Thank you, Nate. Yeah, we got to get one of
4: them. That's the one with the bump stock, isn't it?
0: Yeah.
4: It
2: turns it into an automatic.
4: Serious business.
0: Hey, they're perfectly legal. No, thank you very much. Back to you, Chick McGee.
2: Let's see. This is from, let me look, my urinal in my garage bar. I have always loved the Bob and Tom show, and I built a urinal myself in my garage. And here's
1: sounds lovely.
2: Here's what it looks like. It's 2x4 with some. You'll recognize the pictures, I believe, Tom. Oh. There they are.
1: Oh, it looks like a funnel. Just.
0: It's all you need. It's all you need, my friend. Oh, it's made of particle board. That's gonna that's gonna soak up the urine.
3: The game.
1: Well, it you're supposed to pee down the funnel, Tom.
0: Yeah, but hey, there's gonna be. I hope he's put a lot of lacquer on that thing.
2: It's a picture of you and Bob, and under that it says used beer department.
0: Oh, sure.
2: And then in paren, 2 shake minimum.
1: Oh.
2: And then a sign professionally done that says faculty restroom.
0: Okay, I've taken a picture of my. Look at the urinal at my house. I better give this to Jason. I don't know if you can see that.
4: I mean, yours looks like something that would be in a restaurant.
0: Yes. It's a urinal.
4: Yeah, it's a proper
1: urinal.
4: Send
1: that to Jason. I want to see that on the big
0: screen. And then there's a photograph of the guy that built my house, my buddy Mark.
4: Mm-hmm. Very odd.
0: Right there above the urinal.
2: Real weird.
0: Yeah.
2: Someone would say,
1: is that it?
0: There we go. That's it. Yeah.
3: That's nice.
2: And that could be the worst picture of Mark I've ever seen.
1: No joke. What were you?
2: Good Lord. That looks like
1: Mark.
2: a fifth grade, sixth grade art student did that.
4: If he had said, by the way, I have a picture of Rip Taylor above my urinal.
3: I got stolen.
4: And you looked at that, would you go, oh, that sure is a picture
2: of Rip Taylor? Oh, and by the way, I have a picture of El Chapo over my urinal.
0: Would you agree with me, Josh, that the way that's photographed is very Stanley Kubrick? Can you see the camera backing up and the two twins?
4: Right. And then all of a sudden it zooms in on the picture and now it's you above your urinal?
2: Oh, yeah.
0: Could we, I'll let me send you this other one. You could post the two of them. It's, but yes. It was kind of a joke, but I just used it this morning.
4: Well, that's funny. He's your best buddy. That's a good
0: time. The beauty of it is, as you can see, there's the pipes sticking out of the top.
1: Yes.
0: And they're always kind of cold.
1: Yeah.
0: So it's great in the morning when you first get up because you put your forehead on that and it kind of wakes you up. You don't agree?
2: I don't think.
4: Oh, no. I do agree.
1: I wake up.
4: Nothing wakes me up like putting my face against piss pipes.
3: That would get you going in the morning.
2: You know what? You and I'm trying to offer this in
0: there's a plumber out there that goes, from here on out, I'm calling him piss pipe.
2: Have never been that relatable to start with, and it's only getting worse.
0: You've been talking to my wife.
2: I have not.
0: Discussion yesterday.
2: I think we know you best.
1: Yeah,
2: I think nobody knows you better than me and Christy, probably. Mm-hmm.
1: So what was her discussion about?
0: Just, she said, have you ever been on Earth before? there was some confusion about some aspect of life. Uh-huh. I just asked a simple question. The next thing I know, she's going global.
3: Have you ever been on Earth before?
0: I said, who have you
2: been? She going scorched Earth? Is that what she was doing?
0: Who have you been talking to? We are getting a lot of mail about these assault, but both the assault bug assault things. I've got to get one of these.
1: We're going to get you one. We promise.
0: And the idea is you take flies and you shoot them with and you just shoot salt at.
2: As soon as we get one, I'm going to put it to my temple.
3: I'll bet it hurts on a human.
2: Say goodbye, everybody.
4: The one lady wrote in said it didn't.
3: Oh, didn't?
4: Yeah, but it seems like it would.
3: Yeah.
0: Here's a real nice thumbs up for a friend of the show, Weird Al Yankovic. He's on tour, if you get a chance. And Al has always had a terrific band. I remember the first time I saw Weird Al Yankovic. We were actually opening the show for him with one of our bands, and the Ricky Rydell Review, I believe it was. And he had a great band then, and most of those guys are still with him. But now he's doing kind of a thing with us, with a really augmented big band. If you get a chance, go see him. This is a thumbs up on that from Henryville, Indiana. Daryl said how much he enjoyed checking out Weird Al. So thumbs up on that one.
4: All right.
0: And speaking of which, this is very exciting. I was looking at some of the bands that are touring this summer.
1: Yeah.
0: And as you know, this is the season. There are so many bands out there. And what's more fun than seeing your favorite band out there on stage? And, for example, our good buddy Edwin McCain is out there.
1: Mm-hmm.
0: And I certainly recommend seeing Edwin show. But I'm just looking at some of the bands that are touring. For example, the Beach Boys, of course, are out there. Brett Michaels is doing.
2: Now, see if you longtime listeners can guess with us in the studio
3: where Tom is headed somewhere.
2: And, mention of bands.
0: Well, for example, Gene Simmons, Ace. Gene is going out.
1: Yes.
0: Now, when he does his solo band. Ace and I went to see Kiss a couple years ago.
2: I hope he loses it one night and yells, tell me, we're Kiss, damn it.
0: Now, does he doesn't do the whole makeup thing, right?
2: No.
0: Okay. Mm-hmm. Does he do any of the Kiss repertoire?
2: Oh, yeah.
0: Oh, yeah. Okay, good. Good to know. Pat, for your benefit, Don McLean is on.
3: Lovely
1: man. We're seeing if we can get him in here for
2: that's
1: you.
2: That's an artist.
0: Good friends of the show. Originally from Flint, Michigan, the great Grand Funk is going out on tour. I'm always been a huge fan. And the Happy Together tour, Christy.
1: Yeah.
0: Are you familiar with the Happy Together tour?
1: Yes, I've actually seen the Happy Together tour before.
0: Yeah, they've got Gary Puckett, of course, from
1: Union Gap.
0: Union Gap. Yeah. They've got you know who this guy is? Ron Dante, Chick McGee.
2: Looks like we made it or something. And Archies.
0: He was the singer for the Archies.
1: Sang Sugar Sugar. Really?
0: Yeah, famous vocalist.
1: I didn't know that.
0: Also sang with the Turtles.
2: Sang just like Archie and Jughead. And Hot Dog played the tambourine.
0: The Happy Together tour also features the Vogues.
2: We're getting very close, listeners.
1: Who are the Vogues?
2: Here we go.
0: I'll play a Vogue song for you.
2: 5 o'clock World.
0: Great song. 5 o'clock World, terrific song. And then
1: we don't even have Three Dog Night anymore. We don't have...
0: But
1: are
0: we do have, we have the Trogs.
2: And now, do they play Wild Thing at first and in the middle and at the end?
0: And then, of course, my personal favorite, The Association.
5: Yeah. Enter the young, now they've learned the thing.
6: Enter the young,
5: and you think they think.
2: Is it me? Tell me if it's me. Is that singing to you?
1: No.
3: No.
2: Enter the young.
3: Bad church choir.
2: Yes.
0: Yes. Enter the young, one of their lesser hits, but one of my personal.
4: It's almost Madrigal-esque.
2: Yeah, Wendy's a fine song.
0: Windy.
2: Whatever.
4: Cherish, I love.
1: Cherish,
4: love
1: Cherish,
3: good, yeah.
2: Mm-hmm. Enter the young.
4: It's plodding.
2: Yes. It's abrasive almost. Yeah. It, you know what it is? It's brusque.
1: Yeah.
4: It is brusque.
2: Very brusque.
0: I'll play a little bit of Vogues for you when we come back.
1: Oh, I can't wait.
2: Well, let me hold my breath for that one.
4: I didn't mind that 5 o'clock World song, but it's been a while since I've heard it, so we'll see.
1: Yeah, I don't remember it.
0: Okay, well, we have lots of cool stuff coming up in the world of sports. More letters from you. 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
3: Pleased to be here.
2: That's exactly right. An august occasion. There's Ace Cosby. I'm Chick McGee. Hello, Tom.
4: Hello, Chick McGee.
2: Yeah.
4: I got a little something for Christy Lee.
5: What's that?
4: Well, we were talking about so many of the great bands that are touring, even some of the ones that are a little older, even for us. I had older brothers, so I got exposed to a lot of music that that you guys didn't.
5: Sure. that and your older
7: brothers. Mares and Oats and Dozy Oats and
2: I don't think that's true.
4: Oh, absolutely.
2: No.
4: Interesting. Yes.
2: What are you saying?
4: You're an only child. You have no...
2: I didn't have any access. When I was a kid, I'm just like I am now. I constantly was looking for music.
3: Yeah, exactly. Never underestimate one's own interest in research.
5: Yes.
4: Yeah, but you didn't have a brother that was playing Jefferson Airplane when you were...
3: But you don't need that.
2: Hang on a second. What am I doing? You know what? You're right, Tom. I'm less because I was an only child. Go ahead.
3: I often introduced my older brother to music that was older than he was.
2: Yes.
4: Well, really? Okay. Well, the larger point here. The larger point is Christy is not familiar with
2: Somebody's going to get punched today.
4: Christy is not familiar with the band, the Vogues.
5: I am not. I spent a lot of time in the Vogue, but that's a other story.
2: Nice. I was in the bathroom a lot, if you know what I mean on that one.
5: Huh?
4: Okay. Here's a little bit. This has kind of got a sing-along. What is the word I'm looking for here? You can immediately know what to do.
2: I think sing-along covers it.
4: Yeah,
2: I don't know what you want to add to that.
3: You can immediately know what to do.
2: Yeah, I feel like I need to walk people through a sing-along. You're out of your mind!
4: Even if you've never heard it.
5: Okay.
4: Even if you've never heard it, you'll know right away when to go, woo! Okay, here we go.
7: He's saying hey.
18: He's saying hey.
4: You ever heard this?
3: Yeah, if not, I'm going to crank it up. We have to take the machines away from it.
2: We have to.
18: Have you heard this? Have you heard this?
3: Yeah. Never heard that?
5: First of all, I didn't hear the sing-along part. Wait,
4: you got to the beginning.
2: No, that's because you don't know how to participate in the sing-along.
18: You got to sing woof.
2: If we'd have listened to Tom.
4: Hey.
3: They're clearly saying hey, and he's going, woof, woof, woof.
2: They're saying hey, it couldn't be plainer.
18: You'll know what to do when you hear it.
2: Woof.
4: You'll know when to bark when you hear them. Here we go. Ready?
2: Okay. This is my job.
4: This is, Pat, is this a, is this a harpsichord at the beginning?
18: Let me hear it.
2: Or is that a guitar? Guitar.
18: Yeah, that's a guitar. Like a mandolin or something.
4: But it sounds like a harpsichord.
2: You sound like an idiot, okay? How about that?
4: Alan's signaling me. That's a harpsichord. Oh, thanks, Alan. Okay, we go.
18: No, it's not.
4: Now, you can hear him barking. And
3: they're
4: right
3: saying hey.
5: They're saying hey.
18: They're not barking. Unless a dog talks now.
2: You know what? I said it a couple days ago. You are the best salesman I have for you being insane. Right. So just let him talk. Okay.
4: This is, once again, the Vogues. If you were enjoying this, can you talk over the haze?
3: Oh,
18: I don't say so.
3: Do you have it from the beginning?
4: No. This is the very beginning.
2: Those who would knew how to do this would hit each hay, probably, I would think.
4: Well, you don't have a lot of room here, would
2: well,
4: be.
2: Well, they're very good.
4: Here it comes. Now,
3: I think you're done before that.
18: Yeah, you don't do that.
4: You got to just do the okay.
3: But you guys know better than I do.
2: I will tell you this, and I don't know if he's listening. I know one of his best friends is listening. You give that to John Records Landecker, and he will destroy each and every hay with hit
3: points. I bet you would, too, though.
2: All through the thing, yeah.
3: I bet Christy knows her way around that, and Ace does, too.
5: It's been a while.
4: Yeah. Earl Bailey's my guy.
5: Haven't had to hit the post in a long time.
4: So, you want to try it right now?
5: Nope.
4: Chick, you ready?
2: No, thank you.
3: I'll give it a shot.
4: Okay, ready? Right. 3, 2...
3: It's a great day out there, and you're listening to us. And here they are, the Vogues.
5: Oh, that's pretty good.
4: That was terrible.
3: The Vogues.
4: You're listening to us.
2: Okay, no.
5: He can't say
2: ask me to do this, knowing this was what was coming, no matter what I did.
3: Right.
2: Well, that was terrible.
3: And Christy was about to defend me. I was trying to keep it as generic as possible.
5: Right. Of course. And I love that.
4: Ladies and gentlemen, the Vogues on the Bob and Tom Show.
3: Pretty good.
4: Close.
5: Yeah.
4: Now, you see, you can tell lyrically this is interesting. He gets up every morning to keep a job.
2: Sure.
5: Yeah, most people do.
3: Did it come back to you, having heard that part?
5: Not really.
3: Oh, okay.
4: Well, the hook
3: Drew
4: is...
3: Drew Carey used it in his theme for a while.
5: Or as
3: his
5: theme. I never saw the Drew Carey
2: show. What theme?
3: The opening
7: credit. Yeah.
2: Oh, really? I never watched
4: it. And the hook is, it's a 5 o'clock world.
5: Oh, I think I
4: heard. You understand what the
5: it's a 5
4: concept?
5: O'clock world.
3: Yeah.
4: What would that mean?
5: That means you usually work 8 to 5, and when you get off at 5...
7: It's party time.
5: Party time.
4: Yeah, so it's kind of like living for the weekend.
5: Yeah.
4: The same notion, if you will. That in this life you get a job you hate.
5: Everybody's
4: and all you want to do is get off and drink.
5: Now that's a song.
4: And drink.
7: Mm. Tom calls it living for the weekend.
5: Living weekend is a song. That is just whatever it is.
4: Well, this is that's where they got the idea. This is
5: really
4: yeah. They're standing on the shoulders of the Vogues. Let's listen to
2: the
4: break.
2: Yeah, turn it up. That'll
6: sounds of the city pounding in my.
4: You suppose the guys in the band, there's just the one guy singing.
3: Okay.
4: The other guys are just going, hey.
3: Yeah, I like that.
4: Are they dancing, do you think?
7: I think the Gary show they're dancing.
3: Everybody's dancing in the, yeah. Yeah. But I think they're too busy playing their instruments.
4: Hmm. Oh, these guys play instruments too?
5: Oh, my goodness.
4: In the picture, they're just four guys in sweaters. It looks like they're the Letterman, not David Letterman, but the band the Letterman.
2: Dear Bob and Tom,
5: can we play some Lover Boy, something fun?
3: Or even En Vogue?
5: Yeah.
2: Here's a letter. The deep-fried apple pie was so good and so much more dangerous than hot coffee. We were talking about that.
3: It sure was.
4: Well, McDonald's is bringing it back, and they've built like a 35-foot version of this, and they're putting it on Route 66.
3: Nice. Mm-hmm.
5: Outside of Joliet, Illinois.
4: A big statue of a giant.
2: I am shocked no one made some money from hot molten lava from a deep-fried apple pie on their
5: own. Sure, it's probably
3: you just knew.
5: Rid of it.
2: Also,
4: they probably have a warning on it.
5: Oh, I'm sure.
2: From a gentleman named Elliot, when you get your McDonald's deep-fried apple pie, grab a caramel sundae.
4: Oh.
2: And enjoy.
3: Boy, that seems like a pretty good move.
2: Yeah. Yes. Caramel apple, sure.
4: You could take it, cut it up into pieces, and throw it on top of vanilla ice cream.
5: It's going to melt your ice cream pretty quickly.
3: But that's not necessarily a bad thing.
5: Not necessarily, you're right.
4: Don't you like to microwave your ice cream and just use it like soup?
5: No.
2: I do. That's not soup, but I microwave.
3: You soften it up every time.
7: Yeah. I do, too.
2: Absolutely.
4: Yeah. Well, that's interesting.
5: Jake was about to say something.
2: Dear Bob and Tom Show.
4: Oh.
2: I'm looking for help with side hip pain that radiates into my kidney area and have awful muscle cramps in that area. I can't find it. Well, this is for the fourth floor of the medical department.
3: Oh, yeah, that's it.
2: Hey,
3: my
2: Marcus
3: gosh.
2: Goes up to the fourth floor.
3: It could be a few things. Scar tissue adhesions. You might have some.
2: Josh was pretty nutty. He could help me with that. Dear Bob and Tom Show, Josh, I was wondering if you could get me Christie's recipe for hard-boiled eggs in the air fryer. That's from Nick.
5: I did discover... baked potatoes in the air fryer. Stellar.
3: No kidding.
5: Really? Yes.
3: All right.
5: Yes.
4: Now, what was
3: I look forward to asking you about it. About
5: now,
3: this
5: I will stand by
3: three
5: this
3: months.
5: One. I never did hard-boiled
4: the
5: eggs.
4: One that exploded was taking pre-hard-boiled eggs from the fridge that are already hard-boiled and putting them in the microwave.
5: Right. You don't do that.
4: And we had one explode in our... Okay. Mm-hmm.
5: Yeah.
4: When we come back...
2: You can't microwave an egg and make it hard-boiled unless you drill a hole in it, right? I don't...
5: Well, isn't
3: I, when I have a thing that... And you do have to puncture a hole into it.
7: You can try once. I get it.
3: I mean, it's on paper, it seems like it should work.
7: Yeah, I know, it doesn't.
3: It's in its own container.
5: Uh-huh.
4: Okay, well, we're about to return. I hope you can return with us. These are the O'Reilly Auto Parts Studios. 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
4: Yeah. Little tiny Bigfoots?
5: Yeah.
21: Yeah. This one's gay. He's a sassy Squatch.
4: Oh, yeah. There's now, is the plural of Bigfoot Bigfoots?
21: Big feet.
4: Is it? I would think it'd be Bigfoots.
24: It's actually like deer or fish.
4: Oh, really?
24: There are many Bigfoot in the field.
5: Ah.
4: Now, is there a word like you've got your pod of whales, your murder of crows?
24: Yeah. Yeah, it's there's a definite of Bigfoots.
4: Oh, really?
24: So, yeah.
4: Okay.
24: An undoubtable of Bigfoots.
4: I thought it was a delusion of Bigfoot.
24: That's why they named it definite and undoubtable. Yeah.
4: Okay. An intoxication of Bigfoot.
2: You know, I just remembered this, seeing Jeff again, but there's a movie out. It's reasonably new, and it's not bad. I watched it. It's okay. Good Luck, Have Fun, Don't Die.
24: It's Sam Rockwell?
2: It's a time-traveling movie in the end of the world, but he looks... Sam Rockwell in the movie looks exactly like Jeff Oskey.
5: Oh. Really?
4: So huge beard.
2: I'm sure that you're older than Sam Rockwell, I think, so you could probably bring action against him for taking your look, I would think.
5: I like Sam Rockwell.
24: Yeah, he's cool. Very good.
5: He's one of my favorites.
2: Mm-hmm. He's good in that.
4: Guardians of the Galaxy.
5: Way back. Love that.
4: Which is the one with Tim Allen?
2: Galaxy Quest.
4: That's mm-hmm. good. That's a great movie.
2: He plays Guy.
4: I don't know who he is.
5: You don't?
25: Oh, Green Mile.
21: Oh, good God.
2: Wow.
5: Yeah. Oh, wow. Look at that. Yeah,
4: ordinarily, he does not have the bushy beard like
2: right.
4: you.
2: He's really good in this.
4: He's a terrific actor. You've seen him in some stuff.
2: He's in a movie called Moon. That's real good.
21: That is real good.
4: But today is National Go Fishing Day.
5: Yes, Josh. Officially.
2: And Josh, our fishing correspondent, has the story.
5: Yes,
21: it is June 18th, my friends. National Go Fishing Day, or as true fishermen call it. Oh, great. Look at all these people.
4: Now, does this include the game fish?
21: Like go fish?
4: Like, do you have any eights?
21: I believe that is called Go Fish. And
2: now, Tom, this was your idea to cover this.
21: And it does not. National Go Fish Day is October 11th.
4: Oh, okay.
2: What about Fish the Band, right, Tom? Ask him about that.
21: National PH-ish Day.
25: What about Swedish Fish?
21: Is December 1st. National Swedish Fish Day is what they say in Sweden, Herkten Gurkflurts.
4: Ah, okay.
21: Yeah, right. So that's We just missed it. Now, National Albert Fish Day.
5: Yes.
21: The renowned serial killer who would insert needles into his own urethra, thus turning his bladder into a pincushion between murdering people.
5: What?
21: Don't Google him.
4: That's a handy fact to know.
5: Albert Fish?
21: Yes, yeah. He
2: was a monster?
21: That's
25: I thought that was Abe Vigoda.
24: National Apergoda is Fish Day is February 9th.
4: You're Barney Miller.
24: February 9th. We are talking about National Go Fishing.
2: Yeah.
24: The day encourages people to take a break from their daily routines by baiting a hook and catching some fish while relaxing outdoors.
4: Now, who's of the three of you, who is the best fisherman?
24: Josh.
8: Definitely not me.
4: Would you be a master baiter?
24: Oh, boy, that is a that's well-worn territory, my friend. That is, you go to any bait shop, you can see that.
8: That's a pond landing with no fish in it.
24: You can see that well-worn faded bumper sticker next to the cash register.
2: Yeah. There's a guy with sweat coming off his brow. It's a cartoon. Master baiter.
9: There's one of those on a Studebaker.
24: Not insulting you, I'm just encouraging you to forge your own path. The act of fishing dates back, did you guys know this? Tens of thousands of years.
2: Whoa.
24: Yeah, of course you did. They talk about it in the Bible.
2: Yes. Because that's where the food was.
24: With archaeologists uncovering evidence from as far back as 40,000 years ago.
2: Whoa.
24: The first lure ever used, did you guys know this? The whopper plopper. Isn't that interesting?
5: Oh, I did not that's know crazy. That.
24: Recreational fishing gained popularity in the 16th and 17th centuries, in part thanks to the 1653 book by Isaac Walton. I'm sure you all have this on your shelves. The Complete Angler, or A Contemplative Man's Recreation.
5: Oh.
24: Isn't that something?
4: That's nice. Very good. Very good.
24: Get out there and go
5: angle it up.
24: Yeah.
5: Why is it called an angler?
24: I don't know.
8: That's a good question.
24: Angling also means like luring.
2: When fishing began, you to get your fishing license, you had to have some knowledge of geometry.
24: right.
4: And fishing licensing can be very tricky.
5: Yep. And they take it very seriously.
4: We had a guy.
5: Do not fish without one.
4: We had a guy that he was somewhere in Washington State. He was a comedian. He liked to fish. He went and got a license. And then he got fined because it turned out he was fishing off the wrong bridge. And I guess each license was a very specific area.
5: Mm.
24: Yeah.
4: So, that's
24: a bummer.
4: Yeah, in some places it's pretty tricky.
24: I mean, it's not a bummer they have that. It's just a bummer he didn't. Why would he be aware of that?
4: When you get your fishing license, do you carry it with you?
24: I do. You can pay a little extra and actually get a hard copy, and I have it with me. Yeah.
4: Can you get it on your phone?
24: Yes. Yeah, that's how most are. My Missouri fishing license I have on my phone. But I got a hard copy of...
4: Do they have a picture of you on it?
24: No.
4: Driver's license?
24: No.
4: Because that'd be funny.
24: It would be good.
4: If they made you make a fish face.
24: Oh, I like that.
4: you'd have to try to make your fish face.
8: I don't have to renew mine.
24: No?
8: No.
5: Why?
8: Because I'm a senior citizen
24: you
8: now.
24: You can fish for life.
8: Nice. Fish for life.
5: Really?
24: Yeah.
8: I don't have to renew it every year.
24: And some states allow you to buy a lifetime pass. It's pretty cool.
4: Wow.
24: It's a good thing, too.
2: Lifetime or, 2 to 3 weeks.
24: They take that money and they do some good stuff.
10: As someone who has got caught without one, it is way cheaper to just get the license.
4: Yeah, they frown on that. Okay, very good.
10: Way cheaper.
4: Very good. Now, we have Chick McGee across the way at the sports desk.
2: That's right. And you know what time it is, kids. And this is, we're going to be doing this all.
11: Oh, baby, baby, it's a while.
2: Right. For a long time.
24: Oh, look at Marty Supreme there, all crying.
2: Harry Kane scored twice to equal the English record for World Cup goals.
4: Doesn't that sound like a porno guy's name?
2: Bellingham.
24: Harry Kane, absolutely.
4: Harry Kane.
24: Yeah.
2: England beat Croatia 4-2 yesterday.
24: Who didn't see that coming, huh?
2: Arlington Stadium in Dallas, Texas. Yesterday. Oh yeah, you had Croatia. And you had. But I hope you got +3. That's all I'm saying. And Ronaldo and the Portuguese teammates held to a 1-1 draw by the Congo in their opening match of the World Cup in Houston. Also, Austria defeated Jordan 3-1. Ghana over Panama 1-0. Panama and Colombia over Uzbekistan 3-1.
5: Mm.
2: Now,
4: first time not my Uzbekistan.
24: Whose Uzbekistan is this?
4: You mean Uzbekistan?
2: Today, we have...
24: I don't know why Jerome's all fired up.
2: I don't know. South Africa and Chechnya in Atlanta. Bosnia and Herzegovina. That's one thing. That's not two people.
4: That's my favorite John Mellencamp song.
2: Bosnia and Herzegovina.
4: Herzegovina.
2: Come on, baby. Switzerland. At SoFi. Qatar and Canada in Vancouver.
24: So you don't go Qatar like the news people.
2: Qatar. I say Qatar because it reminds me of Gene Hackman and cigars.
24: Yeah, yeah. It should be Qatar.
5: It should be. I'm with you.
4: Because Qatar. The MVP would be Qatar Hero.
2: Korea Republic.
4: Not the North Koreans?
2: This is a match to watch. You
4: is
2: guys
4: this North
2: watch?
4: Korea or South Korea?
24: This is South Korea.
2: This is Korea Republic, it says. So that doesn't sound very North Korea to me.
24: There are a few more big words in the North Korean.
2: Korea Republic and Mexico in Guadalajara Stadium.
5: Ooh.
2: That's going to be something else. A lot of singing, a lot of dancing.
4: It's going to be hot, I would assume.
24: Oh, God.
2: You know, there is a school of thought in the World Cup. There are teams that are going to benefit from playing more than half of their games inside during the competition.
5: Hmm.
2: Playing in America a lot.
4: So
2: their
4: hot.
2: Dome stadium. Because as you said, it's so hot. 3 times. And I tried to illuminate that, but then you acted like I didn't know what you'd said. Hence my nervous breakdown that we're all experiencing right now.
5: You think we're stupid.
4: So the indoor stadiums are a little bit of AC.
13: Protecting the safety of the Queen is a task that's
2: the Queen's
13: going to
2: come and watch. Oh, the King will be here.
13: Or no matter how silly the idea of having a Queen might be to us.
2: Or a King.
13: As Americans, we must be gracious and considerate hosts.
2: And, by the way, don't sleep on the World Cup. The U.S. men's national team opened their 26th World Cup campaign, a 4-1 win over Paraguay. The United States tuned in on the TV, delivering an average 27.5 million viewers through the game on Fox, Telemundo, and the streaming platforms. Preliminary overnight data released yesterday. Fox had an average of 18 million throughout the game with a peak of 21.5 million from 10:45 to 11 p.m. at night Eastern.
24: Oh, I missed all of that. Will you repeat it?
2: I don't think I can.
4: just do the games where it was hot.
2: For comparison, the first group stage. Let's see. They're getting big ratings following Tom's. That people don't like it.
24: Do you?
4: No. You're missing it. No, I don't like it. I don't care for it. I'm glad other people enjoy it.
2: No. That's not what you said. You said people, you don't like it, and you said you're tired of people acting like
4: they like it. Well, 27
2: million,
4: that's not even 10% of the United States.
2: Well, but TV, I will tell you this, a television executive would lay his child down in the middle of Broadway for a rating of 27 million people.
24: He is not wrong. Yeah, that's massive these days.
5: What is a Super Bowl draw?
2: Oh, 130, I think.
4: No, give me the English language ratings.
2: Oh, well, let me look at that.
24: Now, speaking of the Super Bowl.
5: Yes.
24: Are the folks behind the Puppy Bowl going to do a World Pup at some point?
2: Oh.
24: It's right there.
2: Why aren't they doing that?
24: I mean, they are missing.
4: They have time.
24: Yeah, they sure do.
2: Yeah, they got plenty of time.
4: When's the final match scheduled for?
2: July 19th.
14: 2026.
4: You could get this done.
24: Yeah.
4: World Pup.
24: So do the World Pup.
2: Speaking of ratings, the 26 NBA Finals, the most watched since 1998 and Jordan's last run of the title. 24.5 million viewers, Game 5, Spurs and Knicks. Largest NBA Finals game since 1998, up 157% from last year's Game 5.
24: Wow.
2: A peak number of 33 million.
4: So you can look for the NBA to make sure that the Knicks keep on getting good players, because obviously when you have a New York team in, the ratings go way up.
24: I like these. I like the conspiracy angle.
2: And today is the victory celebration there in the Canyon of Heroes. I'm not sure what the forecast says. But,
4: I say at least 3 dead.
2: I accidentally helped him in doing that.
24: Yeah, you did.
2: Okay. Oh, and Brunson.
4: Yeah, well, that's the over-under, right?
2: Jalen Brunson and Josh Hart threw out the first pitches last night at Yankee Stadium.
24: Oh, I bet the place went nuts.
2: White Sox. The WNBA expanding their schedule to 50 games next season, the most in the league's 30-year history, up from 44. They could hit 52 at the end of the collective bargaining agreement. Washington, New York, Golden State, Minnesota, Portland, Vegas, as I try to get actual sports news during the sportscast.
5: And I appreciate it because I don't get to hear it.
2: And is this considered a world record? I think it is, Tom. Here we go.
4: We'll come back.
2: Oh, come on.
4: Yeah, and it is a world record.
2: Okay.
4: And it's a good one.
2: All right.
4: It's a repeat.
2: But it's just him. Passing time.
4: It's a good one. It's a good one. Now, also coming up, We have what's going to be new with the Sphere. They've done The Wizard of Oz. They've had a bunch of great bands. The Eagles are still doing a few more shows there. We're going to find out what the next big thing is. And one of my favorite stories today involves a giraffe. I'm a big fan. You've done a thing with the giraffes, right, Christy Lee?
5: What? Yeah, I fed giraffes. Is that what you mean?
2: Why
5: no.
2: don't you have... Yeah. That's the next step, the menagerie at your house.
4: I have no room.
5: Like, you have no room for a giraffe?
2: Like Never Neverland.
4: I have no room.
2: Neverland. How many Nevers?
5: You can build a barn. Be a tall barn.
4: Don't have room.
5: Okay.
4: Right now, I want to talk to you about your barn.
2: Well, you want room. You need to build a house somewhere else then.
4: Okay, yeah. if you have a barn, this might apply to you, actually. I'm talking about your house, perhaps. If you own your own home, it's probably worth a lot more than it was just a few years ago, and you don't have to sell to take advantage of that. You can do a refi and grab some of that cash.

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10: Confucius, the wise Chinese philosopher 500 years before Christ, once wrote this: "Life is really simple, but we insist on making it complicated."

0: With all the technological achievements that we have seen in the past 100 years, we should be the most relaxed and contented people in the history of the world. 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Centuries before Confucius, Moses said to turn things off once a week. Observing the Sabbath means taking a day of rest. 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We could take a walk, watch a sunset, or read to a child. There are so many ways to improve life by simply slowing down. I'm Weldon Barres, and these are Perceptions from First United Methodist Church.
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5: Welcome back to the Bob and Tom Show. We're in the O'Reilly Auto Parts Studios. Christy Lee at the news desk. There's Pat Godwin.
6: Hey. Hello.
5: Hello.
6: Hey.
5: Hello, both of you.
6: Hello.
5: There's Jeff Oskey.
7: Yep.
5: Josh Arnold.
8: Hi.
5: Yeah, I know. We're all kind of all gut punched, and it's only been an hour or so. There's Ace Cosby.
6: Yeah.
5: I'm Chick. Hello. Hello, Tom. How's it going over there? Well,
9: just cleaning my wallet.
5: Oh.
8: Cleaning your wallet?
6: Cleaning your wallet?
8: Like the outside of it? Or cleaning it out?
9: Yeah, just, don't you ever do it every once in a while? You just take it, rub it down?
6: No.
9: Take out your credit cards, clean them off?
6: No.
9: Thinking about all, think of the places these things have been.
5: Oh, about Who's, that.
6: How
5: oh.
6: often am I sick? Never. That's because I let germs into my life.
9: Not me, baby.
7: How
6: yeah,
7: many
6: I
7: times
6: know.
7: In your life have you cleaned your wallet, Josh?
8: Never. I mean, I've done that thing where I'm like, you know, there's probably some things in here I can get rid of.
6: Yeah,
8: I'm
6: cleaned
8: do
6: out.
8: That.
5: Oh, yeah.
9: No, but
5: look,
9: I mean,
5: sure.
9: Let's. Do you have your wallet with you?
5: Or got a new
8: in my office.
9: I mean, mine is very slender.
8: Right. Mine's similar to yours. Uh-huh. Yeah.
9: Don't you have like stuff sticking out of it?
8: I like cards. You mean?
6: What like, you mean, like receipts?
9: Like a rubber?
6: Oh.
8: Oh no no no no! I would never
5: like
8: use one of
5: rubber.
8: Yeah, I actually like to feel sex. Plus, those things are only like 10% effective.
6: Oh God!
5: Let's try this again. It's the third time through. Jonathan the tortoise, the world's oldest living land animal, has extended his record by another year.
6: Aww.
5: He's believed to have been born around 1832.
9: Think about that for
8: That's me. Wild.
6: The That's crazy.
5: Seychelles? Is that how it's
6: Seychelles? Seychelles.
5: Seychelles? No, it's S-E-Y-C-H-E-L-L.
6: I know, but they call it seashells.
5: Seychelles? Giant tortoise at least 194 years old. But researchers have only recently become to believe that he's even older than that.
8: Really?
5: Jonathan.
6: Would they count the rings? What?
5: You want to cut the turtle open, don't you?
6: Well,
8: can't you tell how old a turtle is by counting the segments on their shells? Or on the bottoms, I mean? The
5: I
8: bottoms
5: know.
8: Of their...
6: Really?
8: Something like
5: know.
8: That.
6: Huh.
8: I don't know if that's an old wives' tale or not. I'm looking it up.
5: Jonathan, who prefers to be called Jono.
8: Oh, that's very good.
9: Well, that's true.
5: As far...
9: That's his nickname.
5: Is exceeded his species...
6: How do you know he prefers that?
9: Because are you kidding? You doubt the Guinness World Record?
8: Chick, do you think he prefers to be called Jono, or do you think they
9: when
8: just call him
9: Jono? When you say Jono, he wags his little snoop.
5: Nope, no, he doesn't.
6: He does have a tail.
5: He is barely alive at this point.
9: How old is he again? I'm sorry.
5: 194.
9: Wow.
5: Coming up on 200.
9: Bet his knees are killing him.
6: Yeah.
9: How about yours, Chick?
5: Yeah, I could use a little recon. Anyway,
8: I'll tell you what, though, his shell has been paid off for the last 70 years.
5: Oh,
8: yeah.
5: Is.
8: Yeah, it's really nice.
5: He paid like $2,000 for that back in 1832.
8: Yeah. But the interest, 41%.
5: Unbelievable.
8: Yeah, it was crazy.
9: This
8: then.
9: Is pretty cool. So he was around, I mean, in the early days of, of democracy.
5: There are many pictures of him and Charles Darwin walking around.
8: Very much so, or the early days of democracy.
9: He's been, so, and he may. He may, at this point, pace, he could outlive democracy. It'd be really nice.
8: Oh. some comedy.
5: You know.
8: Yes. To estimate a turtle's age, you can count the growth rings on its shell.
6: Oh, see? So well, I wasn't right far off.
7: I like this. Or you can measure its size against species-specific growth charts.
9: Oh, of course, I got one on my wall. I just better say I had the one on my wall. Just
5: In 1832, when he was born, Andrew Jackson was the president of the United States. That's right, the seventh president of the United States.
8: That is wild.
5: He left office in 1937. He won re-election in the second term by a large margin over Henry Clay.
8: Tell him large margin sent you.
5: That's right.
9: Wow.
5: Caretaker said Jonathan has lost his vision.
8: Oh.
6: Aww.
5: And sense of smell, but he continues to eat, sunbathe, and mate.
6: No.
8: He still got it.
9: Well, now, mate. There's another headline about Jonathan.
8: Yes.
3: Jono.
9: Jono.
8: Jono, please.
3: Please.
9: It says the world's oldest living land creature may be gay.
8: Really?
9: He's become a symbol for the British colony island of St. Helena. When he arrived in the 1880s as a gift along with three other tortoises, he spent the last 26 years with his mate, a tortoise named Frederica. But a recent examination determined Frederica is actually a male and has been renamed Frederick. So,
6: well, they been mating?
8: What, Jeff?
7: Well, they said he was blind and can't smell. He doesn't know what he's doing.
8: Yeah exactly. He doesn't. Yeah,
9: this is like prison. Hole is a this hole. Is like prison yeah. gay.
8: Kinda. If you're confined.
5: Now, someone,
8: well, I just realized I was taking part.
5: Did someone get to you to try to? I don't remember this before.
8: I mean, at what point do you? I guess you don't have to put the turtle down, but if it's blind, it can't smell. Is it a happy turtle?
5: Right.
8: Do we think this tortoise is happy? I hope.
7: Yeah.
9: He outlived both dudes and the turtles. They're not on the Happy Together tour.
6: Oh, jeez.
5: And we lost a couple of the turtles, too, right? Or how many of them?
9: Well, they're gone.
5: Yeah, both of them? Yeah.
9: Yeah.
5: Flo Jonathan, the tortoise, has outlived exactly 40 U.S. presidents.
9: Wow.
5: Oh, okay. Wow. All right.
7: I've seen them all.
5: He survived both world wars. He's seen the modern invention of the telephone, light bulb, and the first moon landing.
7: I couldn't believe any of it.
9: He'll be here for the iPhone 18.
6: I'm still confused. Can two boy tortoises mate?
8: Not mate.
6: Not mate, but they can do it?
8: Yeah. I mean, I guess.
5: Oh, I think so. Yeah.
7: The butt might be close to the...
6: Okay.
7: Giny.
9: The butt might connect to the butt. You can fill in the words there. You don't really need my help.
6: Poor Jono.
9: Is that sports?
5: Yeah.
9: Yeah, you know what it's time for?
5: That's about it.
9: What? It's time for something special here on the Bob and Tom program.
6: Something special.
9: I have been told, I don't know, I have no more information than Pat Godwin has something special for us. Now, once again, Pat can't play his guitar right now because his right arm is in a sling following shoulder surgery. And I would like to salute all the great medical people that helped you out, the surgeons, the nurses.
8: Well, we don't know if they did a good job yet.
3: Not quite yet. Not out of the woods just yet.
9: All right, good.
3: People at Forte, thank you very much.
9: Okay. And I understand they did so much, they're going to change their name to Fifte next year.
7: You get 20 bucks off for saying it?
9: All right.
3: Now,
9: Pat, all Pat said was, I've got something special. It doesn't need an intro, so Pat, take it from here.
3: We are doing an update to my hit song, the classic Good Beaver Gone Bad.
6: Oh, yeah?
3: Because there are new trends out there. We're going to update Good Beaver Gone Bad.
9: Okay, and I have the musical bed, as they say. Mm-hmm.
3: Just a point
9: when you're ready.
3: Go!
9: Oh. Nice.
3: I went to a place that serves you wild donkey. I didn't like the smell, and it tasted kind of funky. But it's the latest craze. I hope it's just a phase. Gen Zers eating ass. Gen Zers eating ass. I hope they wash their ass. Donkey meat's not aroma, like a dirty little prairie dog in Bum F, Oklahoma. Give me bison, give me bear. Oh, you know that I don't care for everybody eating ass. Yeah. Gen Zers eating ass.

mano Vinas. You know, when ass makes that sound, what happened to the culinary habits of the

0: Oh, baby.
1: Thank you very much.
0: Patty G, and adapting his own song.
2: Yes.
0: A terrific arrangement and pianer by the great Steve Ali.
3: Updated for some current mores.
4: Culinary trends have changed.
0: I believe one of Christie's lovely young gents on the clarinet there. Frank
2: Glover?
0: Yeah, Frank Glover. Thank you very much. That was good, Pat. I really enjoyed that.
4: Thank you very much.
0: That is a new trend.
5: What, Frank and Christie used to be married?
2: No.
3: What? No, they just dated.
0: No, they're both. I didn't really elaborate. I should have.
2: Frank Glover is a great musician. They're
4: called him Lover.
0: They're both semi-miniature people.
2: Yeah, he's short. Is that what you're saying?
0: Yeah, you're perfectly proportioned. Mm. Just look like you just shrunk 15-20%.
3: So you guys could 33 and a third.
5: No, that's right. Oh, okay.
2: Yeah.
0: Now, coming up.
6: Hey, real quick.
0: Yes.
6: Pat, I love you. You went with funky instead of wonky?
4: Yeah, I liked funky better.
6: What is funky?
3: Honestly, Oscar, I also prefer funky.
4: Yeah, funky's fun.
0: What was the couplet again now?
4: I went to a place that serves you wild donkey.
5: I'm going to couplet you.
4: I didn't like the smell and it tasted kind of funky.
3: When form meets function, you're saying stretch. Funky in a funky way.
5: Let me tell you something. Yeah. If Dr. John were here, he'd say funky.
4: Funky.
0: Funky. What is the first line? I'm sorry.
4: I went to a place that serves you wild donkey.
0: And I said, I can't believe you're going to serve that to a honky. What do you think?
3: Huh. I think you enjoyed saying honky into a microphone. And I don't blame you.
5: Yeah, there's a lot going on.
0: It truly is offensive, isn't it?
3: It's
0: yes, it's implying. This. Never mind. I'm glad you didn't go with that.
3: I like it.
0: I'm glad I steered you clear of that lyric. Well, what's coming up in the news, Christy Lee?
2: Oh, boy. We have something that tastes a lot better than donkey. Krispy Kreme is in the news.
5: Hello.
3: That is good.
2: We have a new dating trend in the news, giraffe in the news. And ever did a field trip? Field trips as kids, always fun.
3: Yeah.
2: For this six-year-old, it became quite exciting. We'll talk about it.
0: I used to love the field trip. We'd go to the museum that had the armor, the suits of armor.
3: Oh, that's cool. Yeah.
5: You know what? We went to the Center of Science Industry in Columbus, Ohio, and the back of the bus was like a half hour, 45-minute ride. It was Thunderdome in the back. But I went to public school, so, yeah. You probably had chauffeurs for
2: yeah, I'm sure no, they no, no. did.
3: The back of the bus is where...
4: That's what happened. I went down in the back.
5: That's what happens.
0: Really?
4: Oh, yeah.
0: Oh, okay.
2: That's where the hood sat.
5: Did you ever ride a bus to school?
0: No.
3: Yeah. Oh, wow.
2: You never rode a bus? No wonder you don't like buses.
0: No.
5: Although the first time I rode a bus for school was for football practice. And then later in high school, we took a bus. But that was the first.
0: Oh. Do you remember the name of your bus driver?
5: I don't.
3: It was every morning and every afternoon for me.
2: You too.
4: Ed with the hairy ears.
2: Until I got my license and could drive.
3: You remember Ed?
4: Hairy ears is what I remember.
2: Wow. And Mr. Wirtz.
6: Ours
2: in grade school.
6: Buck. You'd walk in, he'd slap you five. You'd go, Buck, and he'd go, Buck. And every kid who walked on, Buck, yes, Buck. And you'd slap him five. It was the best. He would do donuts in the winter.
0: I love this guy.
6: In the parking lot. It was awesome. All the kids would start chanting, donut, donut. He'd be like, all right, hold on, boys. And he would spin that thing. He had two basset hounds he'd bring on once a year.
0: Are you kidding?
6: Oh, he was the best,
0: I love
6: man.
0: This guy.
5: What the hell?
6: Oh, Buck rocked.
3: That's awesome.
5: How does he not have his own TV show?
3: I'd watch Buck.
5: Yeah.
6: His son, Bucky.
2: Yeah.
6: No. Not. He never lived up to his
3: It could be called Buck the System, and it would be
0: Dude,
4: he was
0: great. Oh, then the movie, he'd get fired because he was such a cool guy, and then he'd do something really heroic, and they'd have to bring him back. You know, pulling kids off a burning bus. He's a hero.
3: Yeah, he is a hero.
0: What a great movie!
6: He had the beanbag ashtray inside because he also was a custodian. So, in his office, he would always be chain smoking.
0: Could he smoke on the bus?
6: I don't think he smoked on the bus, but he smoked in the school. He was sweeping floors.
3: We need some good. Oh, that's great.
6: Yeah.
3: We need some good bus drivers. There's a national shortage.
2: There is.
3: It's crazy.
0: But I don't know how they do it. That's got to be hard.
3: It's a thankless gig, and they're important. So.
0: Yeah. But Buck, is Buck still with us?
6: He's not. He is not.
3: I love that you even know that. that you followed Buck's life after.
0: Wait, Pat's just printed his gravestone. Does it say the Buck stopped here?
4: On his the Buck stopped here.
3: I'm so sorry, Pat.
5: Now I have to go.
0: I have to go play flowers. We will return with Chrissy Lee at the news desk. We'd love to hear from you. Bob and Tom at bobandtom.com. 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
15: Confucius, the wise Chinese philosopher 500 years before Christ, once wrote this: "Life is really simple, but we insist on making it complicated." With all the technological achievements that we have seen in the past 100 years, we should be the most relaxed and contented people in the history of the world. But our greatest strength today can also become our greatest weakness. We need some strategies so we don't lose our souls in today's hectic pace. Centuries before Confucius, Moses said to turn things off once a week. Observing the Sabbath means taking a day of rest. 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We could take a walk, watch a sunset, or read to a child. 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I'm Weldon Barres, and these are Perceptions from First United Methodist Church.
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28: I can't get enough stretching lately.
29: Good for you.
28: Feels good. It feels good.
3: Yeah, man. Yeah.
0: You ever been in one of those stretch places where they stretch you out?
3: It's really something.
28: Oh, you mean like a rack?
0: No, it's a professional. They stretch you.
29: Person does it.
28: We're in the O'Reilly Auto Parts studios. It's the Bob and Tom Show. Hello, Christy.
29: Hello, Chick.
28: She's at the news desk. There's Pat Godwin.
30: Hey, Chick.
28: There's Jeff Oskey.
31: Yes, sir.
28: There's Josh Arnold.
32: Hi there.
28: There's Ace Cosby.
33: Hey, Chick.
28: Hey, man. I'm Chick. Hello, Tom.
0: Well, speaking of stretching things out, I was thinking about, we were talking about music earlier today, and some of the great bands that are touring. There's so many terrific artists out this summer. But I was thinking about pauses in music.
3: Okay.
0: Sometimes when there's nothing happening.
34: Yeah, man, it's not the notes. It's a bit of the silence between the notes.
0: Thank you, Blind Lemon.
3: You're right.
0: Now, I was thinking about what is one of the greatest pauses of all time.
3: All right.
0: And it dawned on me that great song by Lee Michaels, Do You Know What I Mean, that song?
3: There is a great pause.
0: You know what I
29: love
0: mean?
29: That song.
0: And I isolated
29: Woo!
0: It for you. Yeah, and then it also has a. Can you do that again for me?
34: Woo!
0: Right, because we were talking about woo earlier today.
29: But it was a hey that you had
34: that
29: wrong.
34: Was a hey, but you
0: I interpreted
34: it
0: as a woo. Okay.
34: No, you interpreted it as a bark.
0: I did.
34: Yes, yeah.
0: You're correct. And here it is. Just give this a listen.
34: What is this, Lee Michaels?
0: Yeah.
34: Okay.
0: Let's listen to the pause. Is it says a lot. Sometimes saying nothing says more. And here it is. Yeah, yeah. Isn't that nice? The restraint of the whoo. See what I'm talking about?
3: Yeah.
0: Yeah,
31: but the best one in all of music history has to be Wiper Blades by Haywood Banks.
29: Oh, that's a
35: that
29: good
35: is
29: one.
35: Pretty cool.
0: Yes. There is
35: very good.
0: A very long pause in that.
29: Drove you nuts, didn't it?
3: Yeah, he hates her,
29: didn't
3: he? In fact, he'll often say,
28: Tom will often get
3: on mic and say, pause.
28: I'm surprised during this Lee Michaels thing, the pause, Tom didn't go, this is the pause.
3: Right. Yeah. We were all waiting for it.
28: Yeah.
0: And that's because...
29: We have a computer.
28: There we go.
0: With the particular way that the radio works.
28: Uh-huh.
0: If we feed too much silence, the computers... go on to the next element. So you could be in the middle of wiper blades and suddenly get a just stops, you get a commercial.
3: I don't know.
0: Yeah.
3: I mean, I'm skeptical that the wiper blades pause is
29: long enough.
3: Too long. Yeah, yeah, I don't know.
0: I could get Eddie in here to explain this to you guys.
3: No, I think Eddie would explain the system to me, but I don't think he would verify that the wiper blades pause is long enough to set that off.
0: Well, I'll have to go get Eddie then.
1: We had a quiet.
3: I am not going to bother that man. He's a hardworking.
28: He's really trying not to hurt himself right now because he has to work with you. So let's just leave him back there. He's fine.
0: Eddie's the finest engineer I know.
1: We had a quiet comedian in here that you admonished about being too soft, and you said you're going to throw us off the air. Mm-hmm. Josh and I were sitting right there.
29: Yep.
3: As awkward a moment as I've ever lived through.
0: Oh, but you're forgetting the other part. The word comedian had been misapplied.
1: No.
3: That's
28: okay, so wait a minute. So when, let's do a little housekeeping here. So when a comedian comes in and I look at you and go, boy, that was something, huh? In a sarcastic way. Well, you just don't like anybody. But when you do it, it's laser focus, and you know that, of course, he wasn't funny.
0: It was a she, and she wasn't.
3: No, she's pretty damn
1: pretty funny. Yeah.
0: Mm-hmm. Are we talking about the same person?
3: We're just talking about taste. Yeah, I like what she does. You don't. So that's all.
0: I promise you, we're
3: talking about the same
1: she's
3: person.
1: She's very quiet, yeah.
3: Yeah.
1: Softer delivery, yeah.
0: Okay, I think we're
3: good. But it's okay that not everybody's for everybody.
28: I knew it in my bones. This show was going to be really strange.
29: It's Thursday.
28: And here we are.
29: It always happens on a Thursday.
28: And I'm due for another meltdown. Yeah. And I don't want to do
29: when
28: it.
29: When was the last one?
0: That's June 19th. The anniversary of the meltdown.
28: Today.
0: Yes.
29: Oh my God.
28: Yes.
0: Well, then we're going to play a little bit of Haywood Banks Wiper Blades.
29: Okay.
28: Oh, good.
0: And then we're going to come with Chick's Meltdown.
3: So don't speak during the pause, and let's see if we actually go to commercial.
29: Yeah.
1: Let's test her.
28: Yeah.
1: Test her out.
28: Really. And then maybe somebody will come in and replace me. That would be good, huh?
0: Can I just maybe come in and just go tick, tick, tick?
29: No.
3: That doesn't work.
0: Yeah. Okay. What was the movie where it's about the guy that invented the delayed wiper blade motor?
28: Tucker?
3: Flash of Genius.
28: Was it with
3: Greg Kinnear.
0: Greg Kinnear, yeah.
28: Oh, that's right.
0: Good movie.
3: It is a good movie.
0: It's about getting screwed by the man.
3: Yeah.
0: And the great Greg Kinnear. Ladies and gentlemen, without any further ado, it's our good friend, Mr. Haywood Banks.

0: was close.
1: You were nervous.
0: It was close. Yeah, yeah. I counted it off.
2: What's the magic number?
3: I think seven. Applaud. I applaud your.
1: Yeah. It's restraint.
3: Well done.
0: Okay.
3: Yeah.
0: Thank you very much.
3: And technically, June 21st, this Sunday, is the anniversary of the meltdown.
1: June 21st, 2018.
3: June 21st, 2018.
2: That's right. Well,
0: yeah. I think we can celebrate it today.
3: We
0: can make it a week long celebration.
3: Or maybe we'll hang in there. We'll do what we've been doing.
2: We'll have
3: a new live one here.
2: Yeah.
3: 26.
0: Oh, okay, good. Well, let's just listen to the classic.
3: Okay.
0: By special request, ladies and gentlemen, it's the Chick McGee Meltdown.
1: I got you.
4: But no Houston?
2: No Houston. Not
1: Houston.
2: According to this.
1: Houston. Hello there, Houston. Hello there, Houston.
0: Whatever.
5: But he wants me to stop this. Don't do that. That's irritating. Don't ever make that noise again. I can't make Houston all that noise. If you make that noise.
6: No, yeah. Stop fly whistling. People can't hear Houston and hello there.
5: Hatbox.
2: We're watching a show breakdown. Nervous breakdown.
5: June 21st, 2018.
6: I wish all of a sudden a team of men in white scrubs come in and drag you off while you're just, Houston, hello there.
0: We're going viral.
5: Tied up, breaking away.
6: Yeah, and then they inject you. They inject you with something.
5: 1536, Beatles, Ed Sullivan. John Kennedy.
6: As they inject you, it's Houston.
4: Houston.
6: Hello,
2: Houston. Oh, my God.
6: Houston.
2: Happy summer solstice, everyone.
0: There you go.
3: I do love the son of a bitch just hanging there.
7: Yeah. I hear something new every time.
3: That's pretty good. Yeah.
0: Isn't that nice? When we come back, Christy Lee, what do you got over there?
2: Coming up, we got donuts in the news. We have kitten fishing. We have...
3: Kitten fishing?
0: No, it's not what you think.
3: It is what we think.
0: No.
2: It's
0: one of those dumb dating terms.
1: Yeah. Oh, all right.
0: You're like, catfishing. Oh, God. Once again, we're in the O'Reilly Auto Parts Studios. This is the Bob and Tom Show.
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3: Hello there.
5: Yeah. That'll bring us back.
6: Well, I'll see your hello there and raise you. No?
7: Oh, no, I love this.
6: Yeah.
7: What's the name of the band?
6: Penthouse 5 or something, I think.
7: Should be the Coxman.
6: Oh. Well, they're not roosters, they're hens.
7: How do you know?
6: That's what
27: the tenor of their voice.
6: Tone. Yeah.
7: Do roosters not buck?
28: It would be a Coxman would be a bit deeper voice.
6: I'm sorry, do roosters not what?
7: Buck. Aren't they going buck?
6: No, they scream and yell. They're more screamers.
28: They cockle doodle.
7: Ah, but did you ever hear the term Coxman?
6: Of course.
28: Yes.
7: Referencing somebody. He's a real Coxman.
28: Yes.
27: Mm-hmm. Right.
6: Where are you going with this? He said.
7: I think it's kind of a dated term. I don't think you hear it much anymore.
27: No. I mean, it's not appropriate in most situations.
7: Like say, radio?
6: You know, he's a gentleman, he's a statesman, a politician beyond reproach, renowned Coxman. It's Josh Arnold. Josh?
27: You don't hear people say, oh, he's the cock of the walk either anymore. You don't hear that. Yeah.
7: But Coxman would have been like a Bill Clinton would have been considered a Coxman back in the day.
27: But the fact that cock is in cock of the walk, I think people are shy about saying it.
7: Yeah, I see. There's no way to get out of this discussion.
28: Yeah, there is, because we're talking about dating, I guess, kind of. Relationship experts say a new toxic dating trend is on the rise, and it's called kitten fishing.
27: All right.
28: Unlike catfishing, when someone creates a completely fake identity, kitten fishing involves smaller deceptions designed to make a person seem more attractive.
27: Sounds like dating to me.
7: Yeah, I mean, what is this? Is this
6: who
7: this,
6: tells the truth on the first date?
7: This is nothing new.
28: No.
6: Shut up, Oske.
27: I do.
6: Really?
27: Yeah, I'm tired of wasting women's time. I don't want to hear another woman be like, oh, you've led me to believe that. No, I'm like, I have bad credit. I have two ex-wives. They both hate me. I have three kids that also hate me. I have bad manners. I smoke weed. I'm a loser. Like, if you aren't on board, just leave now, and I'll enjoy my Applebee's by myself. We don't need to continue any further.
7: You know, so I love Jeff Austin. What a great person you are.
28: But that's isn't that goblin intimacy? What do we learn?
27: Goblin intimacy.
7: Oh, that's where you're supposed to spill it all in the first day.
28: Yeah, just like what Jeff did.
7: Mm-hmm. Yeah. Wow. Anything we left out, like excessive flatulence, a lot of loose stool when eating peanuts, anything?
27: Yeah, I mean, you probably won't be pleased in the bedroom. I will be. You won't.
7: Now, Pat, you're famous for your line, I didn't get a DUI, I just like driving mopeds.
29: Yes.
27: Oh, and no, I didn't drive.
28: You
27: like
28: didn't?
27: For the long, I didn't drive for like 14 years, so I had to tell him I didn't drive. I take the bus. Like,
28: why
27: I got
28: didn't
27: it all
28: you
27: out.
28: Drive?
27: Because I wasn't legally allowed to. Shut up, Christy.
7: For how long? For 14 years?
27: No,
7: did you kill somebody?
27: No, I lost my license for like a year, and then I was just too lazy to go. I thought they were going to arrest me when I went to get my license back.
28: Oh,
27: and so finally, after like 14 years, I was like, well, it's time to go to jail. And I went in, they go, you owe $300. And I was like, you aren't taking me to jail? They go, no. Here, I gave them $300 and they gave me a list.
28: There you go.
7: Did you have to give the ankle monitor back or do you get to keep it?
27: I have never been to jail.
7: Oh. Why did you lose your license for a year?
6: No, I think the question is, why are you insisting that he's been to jail? What is it about him that you think he's been in
27: Tom
6: jail?
27: What Tom wants to say is, look at him.
28: Yep.
27: That's what his...
6: Right.
27: Yeah.
6: Yeah, and I know that's what he wants.
27: Right,
6: that's
27: right.
6: Why I asked the question.
28: But, of course.
7: No, that's you lost your license for a year?
27: Yeah, I didn't have insurance when I got pulled over, and then I got my license suspended, and then when I got pulled over on the suspended license,
3: there you
27: I
3: go.
28: Got
3: yeah.
28: there you go. That
7: was right. There was there a component of this where you enjoyed riding the bus and thought you might meet women?
27: No.
3: Right. You, I mean, you can, yeah.
7: On the bus, you're going to meet some dirty leg, you know, desperate lady that would do anything to have a square meal.
28: There are people that like to ride the bus, Tom.
7: Good. I'm glad they do. That'll keep them off the road.
27: You know, there's not a lot.
28: Public transportation is important in cities.
7: Yeah, I know. I want to run for mayor and take one of the bus lines out of service.
28: Because it affects you.
7: Yeah, that's right. It's a pain in the ass.
6: You are hitting all the hot buttons of being on the wrong side of
7: everyone who rides that bus line, they could have given them a Cadillac for life. No one rides that stupid thing.
6: Here we go.
27: Hundreds of people ride that bus.
28: Yeah, I know.
6: Yeah.
7: No.
6: Thousands.
7: One of my very progressive friends agrees with me.
6: Here we go.
27: That's how my son got to school every day.
6: What were we talking about in the break room?
28: Listen like, to what Jeff just said.
27: Most public school kids in this city take the public bus to go to school. They don't have school buses.
7: Those are the orange buses. I'm talking about the regular
28: buses. No, they ride the city buses.
6: Nope, but
3: remember earlier we mentioned the bus driver shortage that we really need to do something about?
6: Yeah. But I know
7: don't we have a draft anymore?
3: Boy, that's a draft for bus drivers.
6: That would be hilarious. You know, you'll never hear this. Yeah, my number came up. I'm going to keep saying it. Wrong again.
7: So I'm sorry. So what's the name of this stupid dating trend?
28: Kitten fishing.
7: No one's using it.
28: It can include adding a few inches to your height, shaving a few years off your age, or posting heavily edited photos on dating apps.
6: Everyone does this. We just have a term for it now.
28: Experts say these seemingly harmless exaggerations can damage trust.
7: This is not a picture of me with Chris Hansen.
28: Before a relationship even has a chance to begin.
3: Man, some of those Chris Hansen things.
4: You have any TV credits? Well, yeah.
6: How about NBC Prime Time?
3: Did you know you were coming here did you know the girl you're here to meet is only 14? No, of course not. Why do you have a Happy Meal? I mean, that was one I actually saw.
6: Yeah.
7: Hey, speaking of TV credits, I can't believe I haven't even mentioned this today. Pat Godwin. TV credit right now. They've just released the Pat Godwin Dry Bar special. It's awesome. And you can go to YouTube and you can check it out. You get the Dry Bar app. Now, this is a little tricky, Pat. So you got to walk me through this one more time.
4: You can go to the app, Dry Bar app, or the website, and you put in the promo code Pat Godwin, all caps, no spaces, and boom, you get a free month.
7: All right. Now, you've had over 200,000 views in this baby?
4: Yeah, we're getting up there. Yeah, it's great.
7: And it was filmed more than a year ago. And Pat's better than and more handsome than he was even then.
4: If
7: it's hard to
4: be.
7: Believe.
4: Yeah.
7: But it's incredibly well edited and really well photographed. They did such a nice job. But once again, Patty G's big TV credit, the Dry Bar special. Be sure to check that out. I'm sorry, back to kitten. What is it?
28: Kitten fishing. You're guilty of this, Pat, aren't you?
4: Absolutely, yeah. I lie. I use old photos. Yeah.
3: I'm with Jeff. I don't do that.
4: I have an English accent on the first date. I've done that.
7: Oh, come on.
4: I was from Australia.
28: Are you serious?
4: I'm dead serious.
7: You told someone you were from
4: Australia. When I was younger, I did that one time when I lived in southern Indiana for a while.
3: No!
4: Yeah.
7: Did it work?
4: It did. I had to fake it for 2 weeks.
7: How did you undo it?
4: I just finally came clean after about 2 weeks. She was introducing me to her friends as a guy from Australia. I couldn't do an Australian accent, so I just did a Beatle accent.
28: Oh.
4: Are you looking good today? Where do you want to go?
3: Was she like when you did come clean, was she like, what?
4: Nah, it wasn't good. I lied to her for 2 weeks.
7: Yeah. The essence of your relationship is a big lie.
4: And we were together 5 years. That was the first Kim.
28: You told her that you were from Australia, but you couldn't do an Australian accent.
4: No.
6: Why didn't you say you were from Liverpool,
28: right.
6: You dummy?
4: I panicked.
7: So you're not even good at lying.
4: No. It worked, though. We were together a long time.
7: And is that the one where you got the tattoo?
4: No. This is my first Kim way, way back.
28: Is this Miami Kim?
4: No, this is not Miami Kim.
7: Which was the Kim tattoo?
4: That's a Miami Kim, yeah. Kim Robinson.
7: And you between being married to, you've had, what, four Kims?
4: Oh, many more than
7: And four. None of them Asian.
4: No Asian Kims.
6: Hmm. No.
7: It's amazing, really. I mean, odds are.
3: Yes. Is it just me, or has it been heavy this way today?
28: Yeah.
3: Well, it's just you in that you think it hasn't been heavy like this for the last 2 years.
6: Maybe. I'm just noticing it. A little hyper-aware, maybe. I don't know.
7: Okay, well, kitten fishing. Okay.
27: I had a coworker who was with a man for 5 years who said he was from England, had a child with the man. Come to find out, he was from Texas. He faked his accent for 5 years.
4: 5 years?
27: None of the fellow employees, none of us knew.
6: If you fake an English accent for 5 years, you have an English accent.
3: Yeah, you do now. Yeah.
6: Just go with it.
3: Amazing.
27: Yeah. Married the girl, had a baby with her, and found out because like his estranged father ended up like showing up, and she's like, "Oh, where's your accent?" And he's like, "He's from Texas. What the hell are you talking about?"
28: Oh my god!
27: No, he was a server. He would go up to every table. Everyone thought he was British.
4: Man, I bet it helped his tips. I bet people are more prone to tips.
28: Sure.
6: That had to be. You know, there's this documentary on Netflix called Maternal Instinct. Have you heard about this? Mm-mm. It was, I'm not sure. It just recently dropped, and this lady gets involved with this man and tells him she's pregnant and she'd had a hysterectomy 5 years before and goes through the gender reveal and the whole thing and went online to buy an empathy belly. And there's something electronic in it that makes it look like the baby's kicking through the fake belly. And I'm not going to tell you how it ends, but you won't
7: see. This makes me more paranoid. I got accused yesterday
6: of
7: being incredibly paranoid, and now I'm even more paranoid.
6: Oh yeah,
28: what were you paranoid about yesterday?
7: Oh, I forget what it was. Mm. Something. Oh, I know. It was about the lightning.
28: Oh,
7: yeah. Check local listings.
28: Did you put your lightning rod up?
6: Lightning from the sky.
7: Yeah. Yeah. By the way, I've decided there are two.
28: Oh, you wouldn't allow her to take a shower.
6: What's your policy on taking a shower during a lightning?
7: You're not supposed to. That was kind of how this.
6: Is that how it started?
7: There are two kinds of dogs. Here's the problem. There are two kinds of dogs, as far as I know.
28: Uh huh.
7: There are dogs that are terrified of thunder and lightning, and then other dogs. Yeah. One of mine is terrified.
28: Okay. Right?
7: So I got these THC infused dog biscuits.
28: Right.
27: Okay.
28: How many G?
7: Well, and I was, it says right on the thing, not for humans. I'm not as I'm terrified of drugs now because I have so much trouble being functioning with my head normally. I can't imagine how bad I'd be.
28: But you might be actually functioning better.
7: Yeah, but what if it isn't? Can you imagine if I got any worse? The larger point here is.
6: I can kind of picture that.
7: Yeah, yeah, yeah. You're a drug user. Help me here, Jeff.
27: Yes, sir.
7: So I was concerned about giving I love this dog so much, I was really concerned about giving him these THC
28: biscuits,
7: dog biscuits. Mm-hmm. So I said, well, there's a weight chart. It said at his weight, he's like 50 pounds, give him two. I only gave him one. So I said, I don't want him to have a bad trip. And then Kelly goes, you're so paranoid.
28: Ah.
7: I said, no, I'm not. Then I said, who have you been talking to? They called me paranoid at work yesterday. So, that's what started the whole thing. And then it led to the thing about not getting in the shower during a lightning storm. And then, by the way, I spent the entire night next to a beautiful, warm body. My dog, Mr. Fletcher.
28: So did it.
7: Terrified of thunder.
28: So the biscuit didn't help.
7: Even with the biscuit, he was right there all night.
28: Well, he's right there all night all the time anyway, isn't he?
7: No, he's not. He's got his own.
4: We were hanging out back when Willie would have been maybe 13 or 14. We were at your house and we were going somewhere to some comedy function. And as we were leaving, you told Willie, now, Willie, don't take any baths while I'm gone. And Willie looks at me and goes, he's insane. Wouldn't let him take a bath when he was a kid.
28: What?
4: He was nervous about the bathtub and leaving Willie.
3: I get that.
7: You don't want to kill him.
3: He is 13.
4: Yeah.
6: But think of 13-year-old Willie. He was kind of clumsy.
7: Yeah, he probably had more pot than Hoske has now.
3: I'd be tempted to say.
6: I didn't mean that. I just thought a fun, clumsy joke would be.
3: If I left Willie in his hotel room now at 32, I might go, hey, don't take any baths.
6: Yeah. just to be on the safe side.
3: And leave the iron in the closet.
6: Let me come back. Yeah. Make sure all the windows are shut.
7: Willie will be here. He'll be here Monday to defend himself. What's coming up, Christy Lee?
28: Coming up, we have a baby giraffe that needs a name. We have a really cute cat that made his debut on stage in Turkey.
8: Wow.
28: And donuts in the news.
7: Have you seen this cat video, Jeff?
28: Yes.
3: Yeah, mildly amusing at best.
7: Uh-huh. Are you kidding?
3: No. Animals sometimes do silly things.
7: Would you
3: things.
7: Tell him how radio works? How we're trying to get people to stick around and listen?
3: Play the folks again.
6: No comment.
3: Talk more about the history of Larry Storch or whatever
4: Everybody. How radio works.
6: Okay, I think we got the B-side to my.
5: Tell me how radio works.
4: No one mentioned
5: video of a cat.
7: No one mentioned Larry Storch.
5: But it's in that ilk of something that you'd be prone.
7: I love Larry. Larry Storch made the show F Troop.
8: Oh, did you know that he was a terrific

0: during Romeo and Juliet and sat next to the actor. Yeah. There's your story.
1: An engineered
2: that's
1: EVs.
2: Not even close to the story.
3: I think that's pretty much it.
2: No,
3: there's more. I saw.
2: Yeah, there's more.
1: I saw it. Hyundai engineered their EVs with ultra-fast charging capability, and they're still doing things every day to advance whatever it is they do. No, I'm kidding. Because the future isn't some far-off concept. Hyundai, it's already here. Next starts now. Hyundai is an official partner of FIFA, and we love them very, very much.
2: Christy, you've been driving that Hyundai for 3 years.
1: It'll be 3 years
2: in August. I know you love it. You want to get a new one because
1: I have 46,000 miles on it.
2: You could keep it for till 200 easy.
1: I know.
2: You just want a nice fancy one. Now, Pat, so speaking of Shakespeare, you famously, your father was a very well-known director of Shakespeare, live theater, and he was excellent, but he also was an actor. Mm-hmm. And I remember you once asked him about Romeo and Juliet. How did that go?
4: We went to the Stratford Festival in Canada.
2: Oh, nice.
4: As we were driving up, I said, Dad, did Romeo ever sleep with Juliet? He goes, well, in the Chicago company they did. It would have been funnier if I didn't say Juliet.
5: 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We'll be right back. 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This is the Bob.
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1: A better life with Dr. Sanjay Gupta.
2: Eating a healthy diet is not only good for you physically, it can also keep your brain sharp as you age. According to a new study out of China, people who most closely followed the MIND diet slowed aging in key structures inside their brains by more than 2 years. The MIND diet is a combination of the Mediterranean diet, which we talk a lot about, and the DASH diet, which stands for Dietary Approaches to Stop Hypertension. All three of these diets are similar, but the MIND diet puts more of an emphasis on berries, beans, leafy green vegetables, fish, poultry, whole grains, olive oil, and nuts. You're not going to eat foods with a lot of saturated fat. We're talking cheese, butter, red meat, or anything fried. You really don't have to eat like this 100% of the time. That's the key. Just do the best that you can. I'm Dr. Sanjay Gupta, helping you live a better life.
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8: Hi. There's Pat Godwin.
10: Hello.
8: Hello. There's Jeff Oskey.
11: Hi there, Chick.
8: Hey, man. There's Josh Arnold.
12: Whatever.
8: There's Ace Cosby.
13: Hello.
8: I'm Chick, and hello, hello, Tom.
14: Hello, Chick McGee. Before we move on.
8: Especially Wacky Tom today.
14: I would like to do something just for Josh.
15: Yay, me!
14: Okay. Now, this
15: always
14: is a little bit of a little bit of my favorite show, a little bit of my favorite song, I should say. This is the Name That Tune show, I guess we could call it.
15: Okay.
14: Josh, I want you to see if you can figure out what this is. Josh only, by the way. Ace, don't blurt it out. I know you can't stand it. But here we go.
11: That would be your F Troop.
6: Yes.
14: The theme to the TV show F Troop.
8: Do you think
16: the end of the Civil War was
8: somebody elbowed somebody when they called it F Troop? You know what F stands for.
14: Now, one of the great things about that theme song.
8: Wow, did that stink
14: like
8: on ice?
14: Many of the great theme songs in television, it explains the premise of the show.
8: That got on television.
6: Yeah.
8: And advertisers spent money so that could be on TV.
6: I watched that show, though.
8: Good.
11: Same. That was a sick day show.
6: It was definitely a staple of our
14: house. And the star of the show, of course, Larry Storch.
6: I don't know if he was a star. That cute little Ken guy was the
8: Ken
6: star.
8: Barry.
14: No, but the comedy didn't come from Ken Barry.
6: And who was the guy with the big schlong? That guy.
8: Forrest Tucker.
14: Forrest Tucker famously had one of the largest male members in Hollywood.
6: That's what I remember.
10: Loud enough to win.
14: Yeah. And, yeah, but the great Larry Storch, who Josh had referenced earlier, suggesting that I would be bringing up Mr. Storch, and I just did.
6: Was his name Acorn?
14: Agarn.
6: Close enough.
14: Acorn, that, you know something? The judges will give you acorn. Now, today's incredibly most obscure trivia fact.
8: I think it's all been really, really obscure.
14: The band Little Feet actually appeared on the show F Troop. Hmm. Lowell George and by the way, they're doing their last tour this summer.
11: Yeah, now please they're going now. As Swollen Feet.
8: Lowell George ain't doing no tour.
14: Well, the great Lowell George is deceased, as is the great Paul Barrera. But the point is, yeah, if you get a chance, go to see Little Feet. They're on tour.
8: Who do they have singing now? Do you know right off the top of your head?
14: That
8: was Craig Fuller there for a little bit.
14: No, they got it. It's a new dude. But they're the keyboard player.
8: Oh, the new dude. Okay.
14: Sings as well.
6: Do you drag your wife to those shows? Does she go?
14: thank you for bringing that up, Chrissy. We've actually, I'll tell you a true story.
6: Okay.
14: You and I both went to see our friend, Peter Frampton.
6: Yes.
14: Who, if you get a chance to go see Mr. Frampton, he's brilliant.
6: He has a new album out. Check it out.
14: And a documentary due any day now.
6: Yes, it was at Tribeca. I'm trying to get it. Somewhere else.
14: Hoping to talk to Peter, but I went to see him and I took Kelly,
6: mm-hmm.
14: and she's a little bit younger than I am and was not really hip to, I would have thought she would have at least heard, you know, some of the hits, but
6: right.
14: No. So we've kind of come to an agreement that I'm going to hang out, like I'll take my friend Mark or something.
6: Okay.
14: What's your philosophy on that? I guess
6: we're the same age. My husband and I
14: that's
6: are
14: weird.
6: Age.
14: What? That's weird.
11: You know you don't have to do that.
14: What's that like?
6: Yeah, but
14: So then when she goes,
11: my future wife isn't even born yet.
14: Yeah. That's probably that's pretty much how it is with me.
6: Yeah.
14: But the point is, so she has agreed that she will
6: go to her shows with her friends.
14: There are certain shows I'd much rather not suffer through.
6: Right. Right.
14: But I've gone to quite a few of them.
6: Now, we all have compromises in a relationship like that.
14: Yeah. I think that's important. Because if you're going to spend, you know, whatever, $300 and everything to go see a show, you might as well be able to enjoy it.
6: Absolutely.
14: Not have someone looking at their watch.
6: She didn't get converted to a Frampton fan? Gah.
14: No.
6: I took my kids to see him, and they are now huge Peter Frampton fans. Well, they loved him.
14: I think what you have to do is you have to listen to him before you go to the show.
11: I think that's sometimes. Always a better move. Yeah.
6: Really?
9: You're so familiar with
14: there are certain things where if you don't know anything about it, it's immediately great. Like I went to see that Broadway show, Evan Hansen, whatever it's called,
6: mm-hmm.
14: and I'd never heard anything about it. Walked in, sat down, and it just blew me away right off the bat. It was so great, that music. But for the most part, I think a lot of music you have to kind of listen to
6: be
14: a lot.
6: Be prepared for.
14: Yeah, yeah. So, but the answer to your question is, yeah, we'll split stuff up on occasion.
6: Cool.
11: Sometimes isn't it great though when you an opening band you've never really heard of and they just you just go, I have to find everything.
6: Yeah. Yes.
9: That's a great,
11: such a fun discovery.
6: Yeah.
14: Yeah, that happened. That's used to happen. I think even more because back in the day, if you look at they would put bands together that weren't necessarily of the same ilk.
6: Bob Seger and Kiss is the famous one.
9: Jimi Hendrix and the Monkees.
6: Because I saw Bob
14: Seger. Yeah, well, and sometimes it doesn't work. That's an example that doesn't work. But I meant to see Emerson, Lake, and Palmer, that kind of, what is that, progressive rock. And the opening act was Taj Mahal, who was awesome. And then Edgar Winter's White Trash, super funky soul horn band. Yeah, so, but that really worked. That you get introduced to a band, as Josh would suggest.
11: Yeah, that's fun.
14: Yeah, it's really cool when a band you've never heard of just blows you away. We can keep hoping that it'll keep happening.
6: Yes.
14: But
6: time for our history lesson. Not that you aren't doing history, but you can continue. Officially.
14: Oh, we have to do history?
6: Yeah.
14: I got to find it. What
11: day is it now?
6: This is our time frame.
14: Okay, I'm ready to go. What day is today?
6: June 18th.
14: It's going to take me a second. June 17th, June 18th.
6: Sitting in here is like a history lesson every day, isn't it?
11: Mm-hmm. We learn about things like Larry Storch.
6: Yeah. Anything from 1960 to 1970, we're aware of.
8: Right.
14: And then Ken Berry is the guy that became Mayberry RFD.
6: That was not a good
11: Mama's
6: show.
11: Family.
14: Yeah.
6: I liked him on Mama's Family.
14: Yeah.
11: Thanks a lot, Mama.
8: Mayberry. Oh, my God. That was the catchphrase. Thanks a lot, Mama.
14: Now, do you remember who the Don Knotts of Mayberry RFD was?
8: Jack Burns.
14: Jack Burns. He was very funny.
6: Oh.
8: He was okay.
14: Yeah. That show was a little bit marginal. Pat, this is for you.
9: All right.
11: Have you ever seen Mayberry CSI?
14: Oh, that's a sad arc. Yes.
8: That's got to be out there somewhere.
11: Yeah, I was just going to say, someone must have done that.
14: Oh, my God, that's Helen Crump. Pat Godwin.
9: Yes, sir.
14: This is an easy one.
9: Maybe.
14: I know that you're drugged out right now with the shoulder
9: thing. I'm not on
14: thing.
9: Any drugs. I haven't been, did it the first 3 days, and I'm done.
14: You just said Romeo and Gillette a minute ago.
9: Yeah, that was just a normal flub.
14: It's
9: actually a magic act, Romeo and Gillette, Penn Gillette.
14: 1682.
9: Oh.
14: This guy is credited with being the founder of Philadelphia.
9: Well, that would be William Penn.
14: William Penn. There you
11: go. Was that his real name, or was that a...
14: Penn name?
9: Nom de Penn.
8: Is that the statue that looks like he's peeing? Or,
9: yeah, that's William Penn.
8: That's what I thought, yeah.
14: Was he a Quaker?
9: I don't know.
8: No, but they did
11: after
8: eat...
11: sex.
8: They did eat...
9: I do know that.
8: They did enjoy some oatmeal, though.
14: Okay. Oh, this is good. 1815, Napoleon and France defeated by British forces. Where, Christy Lee?
6: In what year?
14: 1815. Famously, Napoleon, big loser. Your hint is
11: ABBA, an ABBA song,
9: a soda, club soda.
14: Yes, yeah. I think sparkling water.
9: Yes, sparkling water. Flavored sparkling water.
8: Waterloo.
14: The answer is Waterloo.
6: Waterloo's a soda. Oh, it
9: is. That's
6: in
9: the hip one right now. Yeah,
6: you're right.
9: That's what the ladies drink.
14: Waterloo is.
6: I hate history. You know this.
11: We threw a lot of weirdness at you.
6: Yeah.
14: But there's that ABBA song.
11: Yeah.
6: It's ABBA. No, it's not what I'm doing.
11: I know. I did it too. I had to correct myself.
8: ABBA.
11: Winning.
9: Hilarious.
8: Mr. Time. Mr. Timeless. That's what they call him.
6: Yes, Abaloo. Abaloo? I'm losing my mind.
11: Abaloo is when Desi Arnaz was in ABBA.
9: Abaloo.
14: Abaloo. Let's see now.
6: I didn't get much sleep.
14: This is interesting, and I did not know this. In 1873, Susan B. Anthony was fined $100
11: for lesbianism.
14: No, for voting.
9: Surprise, it's not $1
14: for voting in the U.S. presidential election.
6: Mm.
14: They say that would be inflation adjusted to $2,118. Susan B. Anthony. I remember famously. I do remember this part of the story. She famously did a write-in. She wrote in D's nuts. Funny enough.
11: Yeah, boy, she was a joker.
14: She was.
11: Yeah.
14: She was funny.
8: Just a card.
14: No,
8: Susie.
14: Now, today she could pay that fine in...
6: In Susan B. Anthony
14: in
6: Butch
14: Bucks.
6: Yeah.
14: Butch Bucks, yeah. Okay, let's see now. Here we go. In 1898, the first... this is called an amusement pier, opened in Atlantic City.
6: Hmm.
14: And now, in 1898, it was a lot different, as you know. They what do they call it? The freak show.
6: Yeah.
14: You just would just go in there and watch people that had horrific diseases.
9: Yeah. They had a diving horse, famously.
14: Yeah. Mm-hmm. Yeah.
6: Isn't that where they did Miss America?
14: Mm-hmm. Eventually, yeah.
6: Mm-hmm.
14: But back in the day, did you ever go into a freak show?
6: Yes.
14: I went to one once and it was, oh my God. Just
6: not my cup of tea.
14: Yeah. Here we go. This is better. Christy Lee, you'll get this one.
6: I doubt it.
14: 1928. Mm-hmm. She was the first woman to fly across the Atlantic Ocean. Landing at Blurry Point, Wales.
6: Oh, Amelia Earhart.
14: Very good. And
6: I knew that one.
14: Yeah. Blurry Point is where they always take pictures of Bigfoot.
11: Yes. But, I mean, they are prevalent there, but it's a shame.
14: Yeah. 2001, The Fast and the Furious premiered. God, 25 years of that?
11: It's coming back into theaters this August.
14: No kidding.
6: I'm not a fan of the first one.
8: It's number slower. Number 11, right, I think? Wasn't that right?
14: I think so.
11: Yeah, coming up.
6: Yeah.
14: And don't they have like superheroes now when they fly and stuff?
11: Not quite. Mm-hmm. Super, almost nearly superhuman people.
6: Yeah.
11: But
6: they hold on to torpedoes and stuff.
14: You didn't want them stepping a torpedo or something.
11: I'm sorry if you were actually watched the films.
14: I would never watch.
11: He put his foot out the car and kicked the torpedo.
6: Jason Statham is a badass.
9: Didn't you and Chick Josh go to watch them all in one day?
11: We watched them all over a couple of weeks, and then we went and saw, I think it was Fast 8, Fate of the Furious.
8: Eight or nine. Maybe it is eight. Yeah.
14: 25 years ago, so if you...
8: I know they're clogging up my movie.
14: If you have the mentality to see that movie, you would have knocked up your girlfriend 25 years ago. That kid would probably just be maybe about to get his GED.
11: Knock up his girlfriend.
14: Yeah.
6: Oh,
14: he didn't know he did that 7 years ago. Happy birthday, Paul McCartney. Oh, wow. This is interesting, Patty G. Listen to this. Paul McCartney was born in 1942, which would make him...
9: 85?
14: 84.
6: Yeah.
11: You were close. Yeah. What are you so mad at?
14: I thought he would pick up on the, when I'm 84.
9: Oh, well.
14: Does he still sing that line?
11: He says 64.
8: It is 64.
14: I know, but I'm saying now we could augment
9: surprised
14: it.
9: Surprised I didn't pick up on that.
11: Yeah.
14: I think any simpleton would.
11: Why didn't you pick up on what was in his head?
8: Because any simpleton would have. And I don't know why people won't talk to me if I call them simpleton. I don't know what the problem is there.
11: For the listener at home.
8: All morning.
11: Chick McGee just said all that with his head in his hand. I mean,
8: all morning.
14: Sorry.
8: This is exhausting.
14: Roger Ebert was born in this date in 1942. Sadly, he's gone. By the way, is there anybody...
8: RogerEbert.com, though, still out there.
14: Yeah, mm-hmm. Is there anybody that has the power that those two guys have anymore?
11: No.
14: They were kind of the it.
11: Yeah, yeah.
8: I think a lot of people rely on Rotten Tomatoes, or maybe I've got that wrong.
6: Yeah, but we didn't have social media back then. We only had the guys on TV.
8: Oh.
6: That was it.
11: Yeah.
14: And,
11: the way, Gene Shalit just passed
6: away. Yeah, he did.
11: I thought that happened 20 years ago.
9: So did I. He hasn't really been out there.
14: He was 100, right?
11: Yeah. Yes. Yeah. Man, that guy was a card, wasn't he?
14: Yeah. Oh, I love that guy.
9: I loved it.
14: The crazy hair, the weird mustache.
11: Yeah.
6: Yeah.
11: Bow tie.
14: Wait a minute. What am I saying?
11: What an odd man.
14: Husky. Halloween, you could go as Gene Shalit.
6: Right. He'd have to shave his beard, though.
14: Yeah, but you got the stash going. You got the nutty hair.
6: Nutty hair.
8: Yeah, look how nutty his hair is.
9: That's nutty.
14: You'd have to.
6: He's got beautiful hair. You're just jealous.
14: I am. You'd have to kind of puff it out.
10: It'll fro out.
14: Okay. Oh, that's really cool.
10: It'll fro.
14: Do you have a pick?
11: No.
14: At home.
11: I'll loan you one. Very good, Ace.
14: And George. Ace has the solid brother fist on it. They only make two kinds.
11: Fisted and not fisted?
14: Yeah. You have to order. It's like the old days of smoking and non-smoking. Okay, well, we've done a nice job today. Thank you. that's history for you, Christy.
6: Okay, thank you.
14: I blame you. Right now, let's talk real quick about money. Money, money, money.
11: Give me some money, Tom.
14: Give me some money. How about this? Your house can give you some money. What am I talking about? 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
8: Welcome back to the Bob and Tom Show. We're in the O'Reilly Auto Parts Studios at the news desk. It's Christy Lee.
0: Hi.
8: There's Pat Godwin.
1: Hey, Chick.
8: Hey, man. There's Jeff Oske.
1: Hey, man.
8: Hey, there's Josh Arnold.
1: Hi.
8: There's Ace Cosby.
1: Hello.
8: I'm Chick, and hello. Hello, Tom.
14: There we go. Testing. check. Sibilance. Good morning. Good afternoon. Good evening, depending on when you're listening. How is everybody?
8: People are more or less trapped in the subway right now, trying to get out for the Knicks.
1: Oh, yeah.
0: Can you imagine?
8: It takes like an hour to get out of the subway.
14: Yeah, well, it's raining.
8: They're kind of trapped there.
14: And they've got a chance of a thunder shower in New York City today. So.
0: You'll see it all over TV later.
14: Okay.
0: Hey, there's a new viral food experiment that involves pan-frying glazed donuts. New York-based content creator Kelly Cha kicked off the trend by sharing a video of herself frying up a glazed donut from Krispy Kreme to create a crunchy and almost creme brulee exterior. The clip garnered millions of views and inspired other users, including the official Krispy Kreme account, to make their own versions.
14: Oh. So you take a donut and you...
0: Fry it up. Right. Pretty easy.
14: Okay. That's
8: No. We heard what Christy said.
14: No, I mean, why
8: now
14: is this...
8: let's have Tom explain it to us.
14: No, I mean, it's any moron could do this.
0: Yeah?
1: But she thought to do it and actually put it on...
8: Yep, there you go. Yeah.
14: Okay.
0: Users pointed out that the trend is not necessarily new. In 2024, Chef David Chang fried up donuts and served them alongside a scoop of ice cream his show.
14: Changin'.
0: Dinner Time Live with David Chang. Yeah.
1: Dinner Time Live.
14: Isn't this the staple of the state fair, deep frying stuff over again?
0: She's just pan frying. She's not deep frying. That's different.
8: I have two questions.
1: Pan frying.
14: Yeah.
8: What's your problem with this lady doing that? And my follow-up is, why are we doing this story?
14: Because I hate reading about so-called influencers. What does she call herself?
0: She's a content creator,
14: Tom.
1: You know, that's what we are.
0: Yeah.
14: No.
2: It's the way of the world right now.
8: I'm pretty sure.
14: I'm not a content creator. I'm an angry white guy.
1: I was going yeah.
8: Back to that, are we? Okay.
14: Angry white guy.
0: Angry white guy.
14: There's your song. Now, this does go on to say, others suggested different methods of cooking, including using a waffle iron.
0: Yeah, we've heard of that.
14: But what was that? We were talking about
0: donuts are fried anyway.
14: What were we talking about?
0: Redundant.
14: We were talking about something else you could use a waffle because I've decided I'm going to
1: mashed potatoes.
14: That's what it was. Thank you, Josh.
0: Oh, and the waffle iron.
14: Yeah, I'm going to go. I was looking at buying a waffle iron.
8: Potato cakes, can't beat them.
0: I love them.
14: You were saying that'd be great for mashed potatoes and also for us like cinnamon rolls. You put them in there.
0: We have a. Jason's got us up. There's the fried donut for the David Chang show.
1: Oh, that looks great, doesn't it?
0: Yeah. It does.
14: Is that ice cream on top of it?
0: Yeah. That's what we
14: God, that looks fantastic.
1: Yeah, that looks really good.
2: It does look good.
0: Yeah.
14: Don't go changing. Thank you, Pacheco.
0: A ballet performance of Romeo and Juliet in Turkey went off script when an orange cat wandered onto stage and interacted with the performance.
1: Can you believe how funny that is?
0: Video by the Imperial Russian Ballet Company in Izmir shows the cat wandering onto the stage during the climactic scene directly following Romeo's death.
1: What's funny is the cat wasn't supposed to do that.
0: No,
1: it wasn't.
14: Josh, as someone who appreciates art, I can tell you that this is the scene, the climax of the theatrical performance.
1: Right.
14: Not only is it Romeo and Juliet, it's Romeo and Juliet with ballet.
0: Yes, so you can't talk at all.
14: Yes, so now had I been at this performance, I would have left at halftime. intermission.
0: But right by the poisoned Romeo before biting and scratching his head.
14: He's supposed to be dead.
1: Spoiler alert.
0: The dancer does not flinch. Juliet drags Romeo by his legs away from the cat before she resumes
14: So she ad-libbed that. Isn't that hilarious?
0: Oh,
1: no,
0: God.
1: No, no, not hilarious.
8: You know what? It's mildly amusing.
1: Yeah, it's...
14: This happened in some backwater in Turkey, and it made the national, international news.
3: I haven't seen chaos like this since that stray wandered into Cats.
2: Yeah.
1: But thankfully, most people didn't notice.
3: Yeah, right. Exactly.
14: You're familiar with Shakespeare, Pat. Your dad was
2: grew up with it.
14: Director.
1: Do you think being the more familiar you are with Shakespeare, the funnier this cat story is?
14: No.
2: They're set in concrete with what they have to say, so they can't really improvise and get around it. So,
1: but it's ballet. Yeah.
20: What tabby ballet through yonder window breaks?
1: Well, he's all right. I mean, you're trying to have a little fun with it.
14: No, we're not having fun. Oh, we got the video.
8: There it is.
14: See, he's supposed to be dead, and this cat's biting his face, scratching him. Dead.
3: Yeah,
14: now Juliet has the presence of mind to grab the corpse's body and pull him away. The
0: cat's like, hey, I was having fun with that. What are you doing, lady?
14: And then she gets over him, and she's sobbing. And did she get up and keep dancing?
8: Do they dance in Romeo and Juliet?
0: Yes, it's a ballet.
14: This is a ballet version. Like I said, this is double the pain.
8: Well, to hell with that.
0: Yeah, I love a ballet.
1: This is a snooze fest.
0: Oh, my God.
14: Do they do the dialogue, or is that being done off stage?
1: I bet they barely did dialogue.
0: I don't think they do dialogue.
3: Yeah, it's ballet.
0: The ballet.
1: I saw one ballet in my life, and it was actually cool. It was Dracula, so I liked it.
14: Did they talk?
1: No.
0: No.
14: Was there a lot of like ladies leaning back while he's biting on her neck stuff?
1: Not a ton of that, but some.
8: Was there a stray cat on the stage?
1: No.
0: Was there a stray cat strut?
1: I didn't care for it.
14: Huh.
1: This is as exciting as Pizza Rat. Remember that?
8: Oh, yeah.
1: Can you guys believe that this rat ate a piece of garbage on the ground? No, I can't. Let's bother the world with it.
0: I think June 18th is going to be your nervous breakdown day.
8: Welcome aboard, son.
14: We come back,
0: we have Al Jackson.
14: We'll talk with comedian Al Jackson. And I'm looking forward to talking to Al as always. Plus, we have robot toilets in the news. Now, this is exciting.
1: I hope they're wandering around. And
14: Fantastic. Finally. This is like Uber Eats, except it's Uber Shats, and then they bring it to you. We'll find
1: Chick
14: out
1: is
14: more.
1: Already out the door.
14: These are the O'Reilly Auto Parts Studios. 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
2: Shout out. I am in Bloomington, Illinois, about to do a show for basically all the school resource officers in the state of Illinois. It's my second year in a row doing it. So
3: all right.
2: I love it. I love this organization.
3: And you've got it looks like you're kind of in outer space right now. You've got like headset.
2: Tom,
3: on.
2: When I got on with Jason, he goes, "You've been in your room obsessing about the lighting, haven't you?" And I was like, "Jason, we are closer than most married couples. I am obsessed with lighting, and I cannot figure out the lights in here. It looks like I banged a stripper. I didn't make the bed. It's not the angle that I like, Tom, but we're going to soldier through it."
3: Yeah, it looks like there's a lightning storm in front of you that keeps flashing. It keeps flashing. But you look good, though.
2: I don't know how to turn the TV off.
3: You got the aviator shades on. You're looking good. You're doing kind of.
2: Well, thank you.
3: You're doing kind of a 5 o'clock shadow thing going on.
4: I don't think those are aviators, but go ahead.
2: You're not? Yeah. I do have the little 5 o'clock shadow. I flew here yesterday, and the guy that's putting the conference on, he goes, "You might want to change your flight," and he sent me a screenshot of just the weather pattern.
8: Yeah.
2: We flew through Tornado Alley yesterday, and then I saw an article this morning that Illinois has set the record, is three tornadoes away from setting the record already in July. There have been tornadoes all over the place. But I'm here, and I'm ready to do the show, and I'm happy to be on with my peoples on a Thursday morning.
3: Well, then thank you very much. You've missed quite a bit today on our program. I think we've pretty much insulted everybody.
4: No, we haven't. Al, you'll know what I mean by when I say this. Good luck trying to get a coherent thought out of Tom today.
3: Go ahead. Good. Okay, cool.
4: Yeah.
2: One of my favorite mornings.
3: Al Jackson, comedian, is also a linguist of sorts, a man who appreciates a good turn of phrase, if you will. And Al is helping educate yours truly in the world of hipness, in the world of the lingo, if you will.
4: See what I mean?
8: Oh, my God.
3: Of jargon. What have you got for me today, Al?
2: I have a lot, besides a number of incoming texts from Temu that I have that are clouding my phone. I do get things from Temu, and once you, it's like, I'm sure women can really appreciate this. There's like a guy where you're hesitant to give him your number, and you're like, "What can it hurt?" And then he texts you nonstop. That's my relationship with Temu. Tom, I digress. Tom, let's get into it. Tom, if I had sent you a text that just had the three letters LMP, what am I asking you to do?
3: Uh-oh. Does each one designate the first letter of an actual word?
2: Yes, it is an acronym.
3: Okay, LMP. Is the P an anatomical reference?
2: No.
3: Okay. I think it's a fair
4: question.
3: Does
4: it have to do with any sort of pate?
3: LMP. I assume it's let me play, maybe?
2: No. That's an interesting request.
3: Anybody know this?
2: Well, how often would that phrase be said where you'd have to make an acronym worse?
4: Is it like my post?
2: Gymboree?
3: Oh, is that what it is? Like my post?
4: Is it?
2: I'll accept that. Like my page, like my post. Absolutely.
3: Well, that was an ace. Ace threw that in there. I would have had no idea.
2: Ace coming in from the stands.
8: Yeah.
2: I love it. Yeah, absolutely. That's what it is. Like my page.
3: I was noticing something yesterday, the phrase DTF.
8: Yeah.
3: Which I'm familiar with. There was a TV show that used that.
2: Yeah. I just watched that, and I thought about Josh, weirdly, because it's DTF St. Louis.
5: Oh. Yep.
6: Wow. Oh, yeah. I have not seen it.
2: Jason Bateman's really good in it. I loved it. I'm surprised more people are not talking about it.
5: God, I love Jason Bateman.
3: Yeah, I'll have to check it out. I was looking for something to watch, and that was one of the shows that was recommended. And I'm hip enough to know what DTF means. So.
2: Yeah, it's part of DTF has been around. I feel like that's this generation's ASL. Remember, for us, it was age, sex, location. Shout out to the AOL chat room days. And, you know, now it's DTF. They can just get right to it. They don't care where you live.
3: Wait a second. I missed ASL. What does it stand for?
4: American Sign Language.
2: Age,
6: sex, location.
2: Yeah, really? Age, sex, location. Yeah. Yeah.
3: And that was an invitation of sorts?
6: Kind of. Well that, then yeah, you had in between those, Al, you had the you up.
5: Yeah, you up.
6: Question mark.
2: Well, yeah, you up is a direct text you would send somebody. ASL is like very things were more regional, so you'd have a chat room and it would be like Indianapolis chat room, Toledo chat room. There would be chat rooms. So but you didn't know if that person lived there. So you'd be like, before we even start talking, are you within 4 hours of me driving to meet Chris Hansen?
3: I see. That's the second Chris Hansen reference today. Well, Al, that's very helpful. Let's learn something else. What else have you got for me?
2: Tom, if I tell you something is buns, what am I telling you?
5: Buns?
6: Yeah, buns.
2: Buns.
3: B-U-N-S? Buns?
2: Yes, sir.
3: I assume it's a positive. That's really buns.
2: Well, here's a hint. We had a word that was similar to this.
6: Right.
2: And it's the same meaning.
6: Okay.
2: Josh definitely has it.
6: Yeah. It's funny.
3: Does it reference the posterior, as in nice buns?
2: Yes, absolutely.
3: So how would you use it in a sentence?
6: Man, I was really excited about this new restaurant, but I don't know about you guys, but my meal was buns. Is that okay?
2: That's 100% it.
6: Yeah.
3: So then it's less than good.
2: Yes.
6: It's ass. Yeah.
3: Oh, it tasted like ass?
6: Yeah.
3: So it's that direct. Oh, I see. Okay. Wow.
2: It can be. It doesn't even have to be taste. It's just like, because remember we did the word cheeks?
6: Right, yeah.
2: And you could just say, we've been waiting for 2 years for his new album, and it comes out, it's 8 songs, and it's cheeks.
6: It just means it stinks.
2: And it's like, oh, okay. Yeah.
3: And it's a little more general than going right for, say, it's bunghole. If you,
6: right, right.
3: That'd be more.
2: So, Tom, can I hear you use buns in a sentence, please?
3: I was going to take my dogs for a long walk the other day, but the sky turned gray and the weather was buns.
6: I like
2: that's
6: it.
2: Perfect. Yeah. Yeah. That's absolutely perfect. That's how you would do it. Yeah.
3: Yeah, I'm but impressed. If I said that, then Kelly would say, "What are you talking about?" And I would say, "I don't know. Al Jackson taught me that."
2: She's immediately checking your phone. Who are you talking to?
3: Yeah. This is fun. Oh, give me one more, Al.
2: All right, Tom. And this is one that I think that a lot of people can. We can all appreciate this because either we have done it or a friend has done it. So, Tom, what is spiral posting?
3: Wow. Is it like going down a rabbit hole? Someone gets on a topic and they just spiral downward and downward and downward.
2: I'll take it. It's those long chunk paragraphs that people have on Facebook or as an Instagram description under a picture, and it's way too personal, usually angry, and you call a friend like, "Are you good?" Because it's kind of like very, it's just a long chunk about like their ex-husband. If you want to pick these kids up, then you're like, "Yo, your kids can read this. Like, you should, this should not be on the internet." Like, yeah, just going down like a rabbit hole, but it's kind of like,
6: you're emotionally spiraling.
2: Yeah.
6: You're crashing out. Yeah.
3: All right.
2: Okay. Yeah. Sometimes you'll see it about politics or whatever it is, but it's just like, this is not the place for that.
3: I like that. Well, Al Jackson, thank you very much. Good luck with your gig today.
2: Thank you.
3: And you're talking to a bunch of teachers?
2: No, these are the police officers that are in high schools.
3: Okay.
2: Yeah, so basically, like, if anybody remembers, like, the friendly police officer that was in their high school that was kind of, like, chill, they got, like, a polo shirt on. And one of the things that made me really like this organization is not only was I a teacher, but the guy running the conference said, yes, we're cops, but we're cops that hug. And I was like, I love it. You know, it was, like, real dope. So shout out to all the school resources officers all over the country. You guys are doing important work.
3: Now, we were talking with Jeff Oskey earlier, and he told a great story about the bus driver, Buck.
6: Oh, yeah.
3: Such a cool guy. Did you take a bus to school?
2: Absolutely.
3: Do you remember the names of any of your bus drivers?
2: I remember one, and she was just like, they're just adults in your life that put their arm around you and show you that they really care. And there's also adults that let you know that they're not huge fans of kids. And that's what she was. So she just was not. Look, she was there to do her job. And that was it. But you know what? I'm here alive. Not everybody has to be an inspiration.
6: Right. Sometimes you just need somebody to drive the bus.
2: There were going to be no movies about Miss Turner. And like Uplift, Morgan Freeman is not going to play her husband. Like she did not, she was not a fan, bro.
3: Wow. But was she buns?
2: She
3: did her job.
2: I think it's a good indicator of what adult life is going to be. Not everybody is going to be like this thing. It's like, I saw the light in Tom's eyes. Some people are like, get on the bus, get off of the bus.
3: So she was a DTD, down to drive. And that's it?
2: That was her thing.
3: Yeah, that's
5: very good.
3: Well, thanks, Al. See you soon.
2: All right, love you guys.
5: Bye, Al.
3: Comedian Al Jackson. I just love that guy. Now, your story about your bus driver was so inspirational. It felt like this great guy in your life. Everybody loved him. You were telling me off the air, a bunch of your buddies heard you talking about it. They're going, yeah.
6: Yeah, kids I went to grade school with are messaging me, and they just put, yes, Buck, because that's what we would all say was, yes, Buck, and he'd be like, yes, Buck.
3: That's cool. I mean, there are stories about, it's not always just the teachers. Sometimes that's the janitor or the librarian or the bus driver.
6: Yeah, he was also like the custodian and the bus driver. Like he was the...
3: They can be really inspirational.
6: Yeah.
5: Yeah, my parochial school bus driver was also our janitor, Mr. Wirtz. Mm-hmm. Yeah. He did it all.
3: Yeah. Did he...
5: He was a very nice man.
3: Did he get up on stage for the religious services?
5: No.
3: By the way... When those TV shows that are the TV preachers, is that an altar or a stage? I'll let you think about that for a few minutes, and we'll come back and decide. These are the O'Reilly Auto Parts Studios, and this is the Bob and...
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9: Woo, woo, woo. Welcome back to the O'Reilly Auto Parts Studios. It's the Bob and Tom Show. There's Christy Lee at the news desk.
10: Hello, hello.
9: Look, see, there's Pat Godwin.
11: Hey, chick.
9: There's Jeff Hoskay.
12: Hey, man.
9: Josh Arnold at the sidekick chair. There's Ace Cosby.
13: Hello.
9: I'm Chick McGee. Hello, Tom.
10: I think Josh had enough. He went home.
14: Yeah. He finally got rid of it.
10: Yeah.
9: I tried to cover for you, buddy. I gave you away.
14: I was asking a question because you guys were talking about your parochial school days.
10: Yes.
14: And how there were a lot of great teachers, and et cetera, et cetera. But when you see those TV preachers, that's kind of more of a stage than an altar.
10: Yes.
15: Yes.
14: Right.
10: Yes.
14: Do you suppose, I was kind of wondering, do you think TV preachers are kind of like comedians? Like they'll stand in the back or they'll watch another guy and go, that's my bit. he's doing the Psalm 23 thing. That's my gag. I've been doing that for 25 years.
11: You know they do.
14: I had a friend of mine who is, and this may be hard to believe, but a friend of mine is, in fact, a Christian minister.
15: Yeah. Mm-hmm.
14: And he was saying that there were guys that would sort of steal. He'd have a particular theme that he would have worked very hard on and developing some ideas about a special area of whatever it might be. That some guy would lift it. Like,
15: well,
14: really?
15: You know, there's got to be a website for that.
10: Oh, they
15: sort of thing.
10: Yeah, of course.
14: Oh, I'm sure.
10: Hollies, yes.
14: Yeah, these days probably you can AI. All right, Sermon on the Mount. Give me a. But yeah, just heartfelt. Huh? Just curious. I was just kind of wondering if they're sort of like comedians.

0: if they have conventions.
1: Everybody gets writer's block. Do you think you could write a sermon every week?
0: Oh, I had to write it. I've been writing letters to my daughters at camp.
1: Yeah.
0: And it's a thing you send. It's an email system. They don't get an email, but they print it out at the camp and give it to the girls.
1: Yeah. Right.
0: And it's because after a while you go, well, yeah, I went to work today and Christy was funny and Jeffrey was great and Patterson arms in a sling and a chick hates me. And then after I get all that, and then I've started trying to do like write them a joke.
1: Yeah.
2: Yeah.
0: Yesterday I did a poem. And it literally took me 45 minutes.
1: Do you just send one letter to both of them, or
0: do you have to
1: send two separate letters?
0: Two separate ones. And then they do a printout at the camp, and they read it to them, so it's fun.
1: Right.
0: But, you know, the part of the beauty of camp is no electronic stuff for 3 weeks.
2: Oh, nice.
0: But I kind of had writer's block. Yeah.
2: 3 weeks? That seems excessive.
0: That's great. It's good for them. They're loving it. I can tell. I don't get we see photographs, that they post photographs of them at camp. And they're smiling and having fun. So,
2: that's what's weird. Like, when we went to camp, like, you maybe sent one letter or whatever. When my kids went to camp, there was, like, an email service that you could sign up for that you could send them an email or, like, a puzzle a day. And that's, like, $10 more, you know, a day. And they're like, oh, do you want to see some pictures of your kids? And you're like, yeah, I'd love to see what they're doing every day. Oh, well, if you want to sign up for that package, that's an extra $22
1: a
2: day. And you're like, I want to see that. And they're like, oh, well, would you like it to be shot by Steven Spielberg? Because for an extra $1,200 an hour, we can have him come and shoot that. And you're like, okay, I guess I'll have that add-on.
0: Wow.
2: And it's like so many, like everything was free before. And now they're like, oh, you want to see this?
0: What is that, Camp Nickel and Dime?
1: It's your...
2: And that's what it felt like.
0: Yeah. Well, no, Mia, mine isn't that way. But.
1: It's not? You just pay one price and you get everything?
3: Yeah, sure. It's $100,000 up front.
0: I was just saying, I had a little bit of a writer's block trying to write the girls.
2: Oh, yeah.
0: But I finally started doing a poem. And then it's like when Pat and I work on lyrics, then you just get obsessed with making sure you get it right.
4: Every little word,
0: I didn't save it. I wish I had. I could have.
1: So are you writing every day or every other day?
0: Trying to. Yeah, you know, again, it's short.
1: Do they write you back?
0: Oh, yeah, we've gotten a couple. Yeah, they write back with actual snail mail. Before they left, Kelly wrote out envelopes with addresses and the whole
2: thing. That's
0: fun. So they just, yeah.
1: Mm-hmm.
4: Do you remember the poem at all?
0: Oh,
2: there
0: God.
2: Once was a kid from Nantucket.
3: I find this all fascinating because I entered the fifth grade, and I think that's the last time I saw my mom and dad until I turned 18, and I said, well, that'll do it, and I headed to West Virginia. Yeah.
2: Well, you could definitely have ChatGPT be like, hey, write a letter to my kids at camp.
0: No.
5: Right. You could, yeah.
0: No.
2: Well, then you go through and doctor it, but
5: right,
2: that'll give you some jumping off points.
0: Then I wrote an inspirational thing to Finn about, because she loves camp. I wrote an inspirational thing about how, you know, as you stay up late whispering in the cabin, remember the stories you tell years from now are going to be stories about these great days and the great, wonderful friends you're making. Just kind of a...
3: Here's an AI...
0: Reinforcing how great it is.
3: AI letter to, I chose daughter.
2: Okay.
3: Dear daughter's name.
0: Is this at camp?
3: This is a ChatGPT.
0: Okay.
1: Yes.
3: I hope you're having the absolute best time at camp. I bet you've already been doing so many fun things. Insert activity, swimming in the lake, making new friends, hiking, doing arts and crafts. We miss you a lot at home, but I'm so incredibly proud of you for being brave and trying new things. I can't wait to hear all about your adventures and your favorite campfire stories when you get back. Here's a quick riddle for you to share with your bunkmates.
0: Well, that's clever. That's
3: why can't you tell? Why can't you tell a secret in a cornfield? Because all the corn has ears.
5: Don't do that.
3: Tell me, what's your favorite camp meal so far? Have so much fun today. Love you to the moon and back. Love mom, dad, etc.
0: Wow. Yeah, there are parts of that I like. Someone was telling me,
3: lift it, baby, lift it.
0: Someone was telling me you're not supposed to say we're missing you at home. In a letter to camp, very specifically.
3: We're having a great time here at home. Thank goodness you're not here. Is that the angle you want? Or?
0: No. I'm not making this up. Someone said to me, yeah, don't say we're missing you, because if they're a little homesick.
2: Oh, yeah. You know, that makes sense.
0: Yeah, I don't know. But that letter's got, there's some interesting. I did do a joke in one a couple days ago.
3: Is that right?
0: Yeah.
3: Was it appropriate?
0: Yes, it was a.
4: Can
0: silly,
4: we hear it?
0: So I don't remember what I, just, okay. I don't remember what it was, but it, but then yesterday I started trying to write a joke and gave up and went to the poem. But the, and the poem was silly, something about catching fireflies and.
3: You should send them the poem.
0: Getting your suit.
3: Float like a butterfly, sting like a bee. You can't hit what you can't see. Rumble, young man, rumble.
0: Yeah, the poem had fireflies and mosquitoes, and I forget what else. Anyway, I hope your kids are at camp having a great time. And, of course, there's always the great song, Hello, Mada, Hello, Fada. one of the absolute classics.
3: The reference.
0: Oh,
1: have you
0: the great Alan
1: exposed
0: Sherman?
1: Your kids to that?
0: No.
1: Really?
3: Why do you expose us to
2: you
3: it?
2: You don't have
3: constantly.
2: A driving to camp playlist
1: right?
2: that you have on there with that 92 times.
0: I don't
2: want to
0: encourage them disliking camp.
3: What?
1: That's a camp okay. song.
0: Yeah, but it's kind of, you know, the kid misses.
3: Wow.
0: But that is okay. the origin of the band Lynyrd Skynyrd.
5: Okay.
3: I've seen it several times recently that it's their gym teacher, Lynyrd Skynyrd.
0: You're right. Right. Now,
1: a Chinese tech company has created a mobile robot toilet. The AI powered autonomous toilet is called the.
3: I got it. I hope it's attacking
1: someone. Xiaoban smart toilet. Xiaoban. It can roll up to the user and includes a built-in bidet system, so no toilet paper is required.
5: What is happening here?
1: After it has been used, Josh, it can return itself back to its docking station to dispose of its contents.
5: How about that?
1: Into the home's existing plumbing system.
3: I must have one.
1: Once empty, feed the robot me. Begins a thorough.
0: I don't want to get up in the middle of the game, so just get the chat GBM over here for.
1: Once empty, the robot begins a thorough self-cleaning system using pressurized water jets and UV light to sanitize itself.
5: Weird.
1: This seems right up your alley, Tom. It is also equipped with a heavy-duty odor neutralizing system to keep unwanted smells at bay.
5: But what about like a curtain or something? Are you just are these going to be a music festivals and you see one you just sit down in front of everybody?
3: I've seen the video. It does just roll around, man.
4: Really?
1: Do we have a video of this, Jason?
3: Yeah, it sure
5: don't
3: does.
5: Mind me. I'm going to take
1: there
5: a dump.
1: Is.
4: Oh no.
1: Oh.
4: I thought it was inside of something.
1: No, I think this
3: I saw it rolling down a hallway somewhere and
1: oh, there's the bidet part.
0: No, that's the spray air. That's the clean air part.
5: And the bidet.
3: There it comes. There
0: okay,
3: it
0: so it looks like a mobile chair.
1: Yep.
0: And now it's saddling up to someone.
3: It's avoiding obstacles on the.
5: Hey, somebody catch that crapper! I gotta go.
0: your notion, Josh, that it's at a music festival is utterly hilarious.
5: Well,
0: can
5: I mean, what
0: imagine?
5: Else are you? Where?
1: Oh, look! It dumps it back into the toilet of your home.
0: I'm assuming if you had someone who was disabled or recovering from
1: exactly, you can't get out of your bed.
0: It would make sense.
5: Yeah, it does make sense.
1: Right. This robot will only set you back $13,000.
0: So, is there maybe there must be like a remote control call button?
1: There must be. Yeah, that would make sense.
5: Would you name yours C-3PU?
4: I would. Ooh,
3: I wasn't, but I'm going to now. Yeah.
0: Oh God! Wouldn't it be? You could get on this thing. It's Jeffrey.
2: Yeah.
0: Chick, you're my Wordle buddies.
3: Yes.
0: You could get on this thing and set it to ride until you get the answer to Wordle.
5: Oh, that'd be fun.
3: Oh yeah.
5: And you have to do it before it takes you outside.
3: Right. Down the sidewalk.
0: For those of you that do Wordle. They do have some stats that you can read, how many people got it, how long it took them.
2: Mm-hmm. Right.
0: I wonder if just one day they would do how many people do Wordle on the toilet and won't get up until they get it done. That'd be an interesting stat. I bet.
1: Is that what you do?
0: Sometimes. Uh-huh. If I start it there, I really want to finish it.
1: Okay, fair enough.
0: I try to do it within just a couple of minutes.
3: I got the mini in 41 seconds today.
0: Good for
5: Whoa.
0: You.
3: Yeah, good
0: that's,
3: luck.
0: That's the mini.
3: Good luck, pal.
5: I don't believe you.
0: That's good.
3: I have it documented.
0: That's the mini. He's talking about a crossword. That's
3: I
0: very
3: have a picture
0: good
3: of me and the Wordle and the mini with this morning's newspaper.
0: Oh, yeah. Oh, yeah. No.
1: Norwegian officials say a 6-year-old boy discovered an ancient Viking sword on a class field trip.
5: Whoa.
1: The boy named Henrik found the well.
3: Henrik?
1: H-E-N-R-I-K.
0: Where is this?
1: Henrik. This is in Norway, I would assume. Found the well-reserved sword. Well, I would say well-preserved sword in the village of Brandboo. Authorities stated the sword is a variety that is only sharp on one side, and experts believe it is about 1,300 years old from the beginning of the Viking era.
5: Hope he gets to keep it. You know, there are some museums going to try to steal it from him.
1: Of course.
0: Yeah. Isn't that one of those countries where anything you find automatically goes to the state?
5: Ugh.
1: I don't know.
0: And is this whole thing with these treasure hunters, they mm-hmm. find, that's they find these old legal, ships and
1: yeah.
0: all these countries want all the money?
1: Mm-hmm.
0: And all the gold. Now, this kid, how old was he?
1: Six.
0: So he becomes the king of Norway, right?
5: I think so.
1: Probably.
3: No, that's if it's stuck in a stone or something.
5: Oh.
3: You just can't find
0: it. And once again, I'm now rooting for Norway in the World Cup. If you haven't seen it.
3: I think Josh has a good point. What about USA? USA. Come on
5: you
3: now.
5: You know what? I'm not surprised he's not rooting.
0: But the Norwegian fans that are coming over here, they showed them on an escalator. Now imagine they're all sitting on a moving escalator, and they're pretending to be rowing. Hilarious.
5: Now they're clogging up our shopping conveyances.
3: Yeah.
0: Spending their money here in the USA.
3: With their broken English.
5: Yeah, their weirdo Norwegian money.
3: Yeah, dur-dur-dur-dur-dur.
5: We don't need it.
3: Get out of here, Swedish chef.
1: Jeff and I were talking about this. We follow a guy from Germany who's visiting for the World Cup. It's hysterical how they see America. It's like he gave Waffle House a 10 out of 10. He can't wait to go back to eat there. Yeah. I was like, good for you,
5: buddy.
1: Yeah,
5: we don't serve lutefisk or whatever.
4: I read rancid whitefish.
3: Massachusetts finally has made haggis legal. Did you see this?
1: No.
5: Oh, it was illegal?
3: I guess.
5: Wow.
3: It's illegal in the United States since 1971, I think.
0: And the big story was that they drank all the beer in Boston.
1: Yeah.
0: And that was the team fans from Scotland. It's fun.
2: There was a city worker yesterday at the park where all the Scotland fans were hanging out.
1: Mm-hmm.
2: He said the cleanest, after they were done, they piled up all of their garbage, and it showed the park. It was absolutely so clean.
5: Well, I am against un-American things like that.
3: Did you see the video of the Japanese?
1: The Japanese did that. The fans were cleaning the stands after that.
5: Oh, well, that's a tradition over there, though.
3: Cleaning your stadium. Yeah. It was nuts.
1: And their locker room was spotless when they left. They left origami swans.
3: If I don't go to a ball game and hold a half beer and throw it out onto the field, I don't feel like I've got the experience.
5: Right.
3: The hell with this.
0: You got any gum? You want to chew it? No, I just want to get it moist enough to throw in the seat for the next guy.
3: What about the peanuts?
0: Welcome to America.
3: You shell the peanuts? You don't throw them in the stands? Of course you do.
1: No. Speaking of FIFA.
3: USA.
0: When we come back, we'll be speaking of FIFA. Oh, no, want to do that right now? Okay, I'm sorry. Go ahead.
1: Well, the world is watching the stars at the FIFA World Cup. Hyundai has its eyes on the next generation of talent. These future stars already turning heads at the age of 14 because next doesn't wait for an invitation and neither do the good folks at Hyundai. Hyundai always have moved the future within reach. They did it when they made advanced safety standard on every vehicle and engineered EVs with ultra fast charging capability. And Hyundai still is doing it every day because the future isn't some far off concept for them. It's already here. Next starts now. Hyundai, an official partner of FIFA.
0: Thank you very much, Hyundai. I know you love your Hyundai.
1: Dude, you're
0: talking about
1: hybrid.
0: It for 3 years. We are going to return. Coming up, we have the latest at the Sphere in Vegas. Pretty cool idea. I kind of want to see how you guys feel about it. And it's time to name a giraffe.
3: Is it Long Neck McFace or something?
0: No.
5: Someone will do that.
1: No, they have already picked the names. You just have to choose from Facing. The ones that are selected.
0: Yeah, the ones they pick stink.
1: Are you going to do Ryan?
0: Should be like Jack Neckerson.
1: So you want to do
0: When we come back to the O'Reilly Auto Parts Studios, this is the Bob and Tom Show.
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17: Did you know that almost half the vegetables and more than three quarters of the fruit that we eat in this country come from just one state, California? Yeah, it's true. And according to a new report by the Environmental Working Group, a health advocacy organization, a lot of this produce is tainted with PFAS, which are sometimes referred to as forever chemicals. Why? Well, the EPA says pesticides keep America's food supply safe, abundant, and affordable. And of course, these chemicals are used in every state, not just California. Now, if you are worried, though, about how much you're consuming, the best thing to do is to buy organic produce, if and when you can. Organic or not, you should rinse all fruits and vegetables under running water. 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I'm Dr. Sanjay Gupta, helping you live a better life.
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0: 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It's been a long day.
1: It's been a long week.
0: Yeah, it really has. There's Christy Lee at the news desk.
5: Hello.
0: There's Pat Godwin.
6: Hey, chick.
0: There's Jeff Oskey.
6: Hello.
0: There's Josh Arnold.
20: Hi.
0: There's Ace Cosby.
25: Hello.
0: I'm Chick McGee. Hello, Tom.
27: Hello, Chick McGee. Just reviewing some letters for tomorrow's show.
0: Oh, really?
1: Oh, good.
27: Very excited.
1: Finish this one first.
27: I'm ready to go. What do you got over there?
1: Rocky Horror Picture Show coming to the Las Vegas Sphere.
0: I've never seen that in a live atmosphere.
1: You haven't?
0: No, I hosted. Oh. I hosted where I came out and I said, "Hey, welcome to the show." And then I got out of there as fast as I could. Yeah, but I never.
27: Is that going to work?
1: Sphere Entertainment announced it'll be showing a new immersive version of the 1975 film in 2027.
20: That'll be fun.
0: I don't know what they're going to do.
1: They have to have toast come from the ceiling and stuff.
0: Those squirt guns and everything.
27: Are people
0: going
27: to be able to bring all that stuff in?
20: I bet they'll have it.
0: Yeah.
1: Because the Wizard of Oz has props. So.
20: Right.
27: Yeah. Oh, so as you walk in, they'll hand you the...
20: No, I bet toast will fall from the ceiling and the squirt guns.
0: Let me ask you that, and it just dawned on me. When you went to see The Wizard of Oz, it wasn't standard length, right? They cut it short.
27: Yeah, they cut it.
0: So was that so people could get back out to the tables and the games, get them out there and gamble?
1: No, they said it was because they needed to fit it into the sphere or something, and they added, stuff to make it.
27: And they took out one of the best songs.
0: Sounds like
1: Cowardly Lion song.
0: We need them out there gambling, not in here watching Dorothy.
20: Yeah.
0: Okay.
1: Well, might, but
27: does a casino own that though?
1: Does the Venetian own it? I can't imagine that being
0: in Vegas like that and not having some kind of deal.
1: It's connected to the Venetian Hotel.
0: Well, Bugsy comes in.
20: Oh, it is.
27: Yeah, when I went there to see the Eagles and it was great and I highly recommend it. And the Eagles are going to do a handful of concerts there this year and then they're going to be done. But what's interesting about this article, keep reading. How much money do you think The Wizard of Oz made?
1: The statement did not specify how the experience will be different from the midnight screening staple that we all know and love. But in the case of The Wizard of Oz, we just talked about this, a producer and AI specialists have created an entirely new version of the 1939 classic. Wizard of Oz has sold over 3 million tickets, taking in $400 million so far this year.
20: Whoa. Pretty good.
27: Yeah. Wow.
0: Boffo. Mm-hmm.
20: Now, I imagine it's not going to be tacked on to the box office receipts since it is a different version. That's interesting.
1: Of the actual film.
20: So it can't change the history.
0: Right.
1: Interesting.
27: But if you haven't been to the Sphere, you're sort of sitting inside a giant globe.
1: And, like a planetarium.
27: Yeah.
0: Sitting inside a giant sphere.
1: Yeah.
27: Well, I mean, not everybody has seen it. Not everybody is as conversant with contemporary technology as you are.
0: They don't understand the word sphere.
20: Sorry.
0: I understand, Tom.
27: When I went to see it, and Don Henley was saying, because there was no PA visible anywhere. There were no amps on stage, whatever. And Don Henley said, yeah, there's, I think he said, whatever, 250,000 little tiny speakers up in the, on the inside of this thing. It was really cool.
1: I can't wait to see that. I'm going to go there in November to see the Eagles.
27: See the Eagles?
1: Mm-hmm.
27: Aren't you going to see the Eagles, Cher?
5: I might be. That the jury's still out.
1: You want to come with us?
5: You know what? Let me think. No.
27: The Rocky Horror thing.
1: Yes. Have you seen it?
27: You know something?
1: No, you haven't.
27: No, wait. I saw it when it first came out, before the whole ritual of the toast.
6: I was there.
1: Well, 75. It's right in his wheelhouse.
5: Call him Dr. Frankenfurter. You know, that actually sounds like a name that you would come up with, Dr. Frankenfurter.
27: I went to a cast party of the London production of that show. That was weird.
5: Yeah.
27: I was with my sister. And
1: were they still in costume? Is that
27: no,
1: why
27: but they were
1: weird?
27: Just a complete group of total weirdos. You can imagine.
20: I saw it on the stage in London. I forget who played Frankenfurter. It was somebody like, it wasn't Adam Ant, but it was somebody like that.
5: Okay.
20: Yeah.
5: That Adam Ant, he'd be a good choice.
20: That wouldn't be bad. Yeah.
27: I'm trying to think, what's the movie?
5: Even then, though, were you a hardliner when you're... Sister would take you some. Get me away from this.
27: No, I didn't know what the hell was going on. It was just a group of extraordinary. I was used to all of her weird friends.
20: There's a version now on Broadway with Juliette Lewis and all kinds of people.
27: But what is
5: Rocky Horror?
20: Yeah.
27: What's the movie that they go to see the Rocky Horror in the movies? Is it like Fame? One of those movies where they're actually attending the movie and doing all the stuff that they. I forget which
1: movie. I don't know.
27: But that kind of shows you how if you've never been, that's what it's like.
1: It's very immersive. Yeah, you get to participate.
27: And there are people that have done it 1,000 times.
1: Oh yeah. So dress up like your favorite character.
27: Yeah, it'll be interesting. Mm-hmm. I wonder how it'll go.
1: And we'll wrap up the show today with this sweet little story. The Fort Worth Zoo is asking for help in naming its new baby giraffe.
5: I like Jack Neckerson.
1: Well, the zoo has already picked three names to choose from, Chick.
27: Yeah, this is what I hate about these.
20: All right, let's
5: hear them out now. They might be
27: They're
5: good.
27: Dumb.
1: Kumi, which means 10 in Swahili.
20: That is dumb.
27: I believe it's pronounced Kami.
1: No, it's not.
20: Hey, Kami.
5: You mean Kami like a Russian?
1: K-U-M-I.
5: Oh.
27: Kumi.
1: Kami. The name would be a nod to mom Kayla, since the newborn is her 10th calf.
27: Ridiculous.
5: Do we know who the father is? Bless her heart. Is she a single mother?
20: Oh, gosh darn it. It's hard out there, isn't it?
1: Yeah, one of the other names, Honey. An homage to the baby's sweet demeanor.
27: Boring.
1: And then the third choice, Iris. A tribute to the native plant and flower of the sub-Saharan savannas that giraffes call home.
27: None of those say giraffe.
1: Today.com currently hosting the poll to help pick the calf's new name, and it will be announced on June 27th.
27: How about Ascot?
1: Ascot.
20: Oh, I like a giraffe and an ascot.
5: Yeah, that's all right.
27: Like a neck, or something about neck. You got to go with neck stuff.
1: Neck stuff?
27: But poacher.
20: Is poacher taken?
1: No. Well, you're really helping.
27: Sorry. Long, tall Sally.
5: Giraffe in Swahili is Twiga.
20: Twiga.
5: T-W-I-G-A.
1: Twiggy would
27: wasn't
1: be a
27: that,
1: fun
27: what,
1: name.
27: Wasn't that Roy Rogers? Horse?
5: Twiga?
27: Twiga? I got it.
5: You got it now?
20: Yeah.
27: Go contemporary.
5: All right.
27: Necky Glazer. What do you think?
20: Necky Glazer. Yes.
5: All right.
27: Necky Six. Would that be better?
5: Necky Six. I'm sorry. What did you say? Necky Six. Okay.
27: Yeah. Don't you have to do something neck related? No.
1: No, you don't.
5: Yeah, I think you do. I'm with
1: you. I mean,
5: him.
1: If
5: I you
1: want
5: you
1: it
5: do.
1: To be a comedy show and not a zoo. A zoo.
27: Well, thank you very much, Christy Lee. We got some cool stuff coming up, and we love getting your letters, and I've got a couple cool ones already for tomorrow morning. Bob and Tom at bobandtom.com. We would love to hear from you on whatever your topic may be, including the, what is the name of those things that shoot salt? The bug?
5: Bug salt.
20: A salt gun?
5: A salt.
20: Something like that? The A salt. Yeah.
27: Okay. We have to get one. I'll get on that for you tomorrow. And we'll learn about that. You can actually shoot flies, shoot them out of the air.
1: Shoot flies.
20: That don't bother me. Shoot flies. Don't bother me.
5: Shoot fly pie.
27: Well, thank you very much. We will return. I'm happy to be here and glad you're
5: and
27: here with us.
5: We'll be here when we come back.
27: I hope so. These are the O'Reilly Auto Parts Studios. 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
16: A better life with Dr. Sanjay Gupta.
17: Eating a healthy diet is not only good for you physically, it can also keep your brain sharp as you age. According to a new study out of China, people who most closely followed the MIND diet slowed aging in key structures inside their brains by more than 2 years. The MIND diet is a combination of the Mediterranean diet, which we talk a lot about, and the DASH diet, which stands for Dietary Approaches to Stop Hypertension. All three of these diets are similar, but the MIND diet puts more of an emphasis on berries, beans, leafy green vegetables, fish, poultry, whole grains, olive oil, and nuts. You're not going to eat foods with a lot of saturated fat. We're talking cheese, butter, red meat, or anything fried. You really don't have to eat like this 100% of the time. That's the key. Just do the best that you can. I'm Dr. Sanjay Gupta, helping you live a better life.
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Clocking in on a Thursday morning with 101 minutes of continuous classic rock. And I'll have tickets for this show, Final Frontier Show, coming up at 12:20 this afternoon. 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

It's Boston, Rock 101, Lake Charles, Best Rock, Guns N' Roses. They say they have enough material for a new album. Don't have a release date yet, but we'll certainly keep you posted. The band's currently on their global world tour. It's Paradise City on Rock 101.

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Well, no Poison 40th anniversary tour this year. Apparently, Bret Michaels wanted all the money to himself. The rest of the guys said, yeah, no thanks. So Bret's just out doing his own thing. Nothing but a good time.

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Celebrating America's 250th birthday. A record-setting 851,000 fireworks set to be set off. Could you imagine, how long does it take to get through that many fireworks?

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101 minutes of continuous classic rock. It's Aerosmith on Rock 101. Well, apparently those Scottish boys know how to drink. The Scottish World Cup soccer fans recently drank Boston dry. They celebrated Scotland's 1-0 win over Haiti at Gillette Stadium from Thursday to Sunday last week, and the bars and liquor stores sold four times as much Boston Lager as usual. Four times as much! Let's all go to Scotland and return the favor.

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15: A better life with Dr. Sanjay Gupta.
16: Slowly but surely, AI is seeping its way into every corner of our lives. One area perhaps I didn't expect is diet advice. A new study out of Turkey found that chatbots are recommending to teen boys and girls that they restrict their daily calories to dangerously low levels and eat a balance of nutrients that are kind of out of whack. Remember, teenagers are growing, one pediatrician told us. If they aren't getting enough nutrition, it can really stunt their growth on a number of levels. And in extreme cases, it can lead to significant health consequences. Large language models, LLMs, they are designed to agree with you. So if you're looking to lose weight, they're going to push you pretty hard in that direction. They also sometimes don't know how to tell the difference between good information and bad information. And you know who does? Your doctor. I'm Dr. Sanjay Gupta, helping you live a better life.

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Kiss. Rock 101, Lake Charles, best rock. Journey. That show is almost sold out. June 28th, Cajun Dome in Lafayette. We've got your tickets. We've got your limo transportation. I will tell you how you can win here coming up.

0: Rock 101, Lake Charles, best rock with Whitesnake. It's AZ. Coming up here in about an hour, 12:20 or so, I will give you a chance to call in and win some tickets to see Journey. Their show almost sold out coming up on the 28th. What is that next? Is that next Sunday? Wow, boy, this month is flying by. Yeah, June 28th at the Cajun Dome in Lafayette. I've got your tickets coming up at 12:20. I've got just regular tickets, but if you want to score the limo package with our friends at Star Limousine, yeah, Kevin Bourne's got those tickets. So you'll have to tune in to see what Kevin's got in store for you. He'll try to get you set up with the tickets and the limo transportation to and from. That'll be the way to go, right? Have some fun on the limo. All right, Journey, if you need some ticket info, grab it online, kkgb.com.
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Let's fire one up from The Who. This one includes probably the greatest scream in rock and roll history. Yeah, you know what I'm talking about, right? Roger Daltrey. 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

0: Rock 101, Lake Charles, Best Rock. Here we are, June 18th. Let's take a look at the rock and roll calendar.
1: Here's a look at today, June 18th in rock history. In 1977, Fleetwood Mac had their first and only number one U.S. single with the Stevie Nicks song, Dreams. Wow! It was the third and final day of the Monterey Pop Festival in 1967, where the Jimi Hendrix Experience made its famous debut. A dispute with The Who as to which act would close the festival was settled by a coin flip. The Who ended their set by smashing their instruments. Jimmy responded by setting his guitar on fire. And happy birthday to Sir Paul McCartney, who was born in 1942. He's been inducted into the Rock and Roll Hall of Fame twice and has won 18 Grammys, the most successful composer in rock history. And that's a look at today, June 18th in rock history.
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19: A better life with Dr. Sanjay Gupta.
20: Eating a healthy diet is not only good for you physically, it can also keep your brain sharp as you age. According to a new study out of China, people who most closely followed the MIND diet slowed aging in key structures inside their brains by more than 2 years. The MIND diet is a combination of the Mediterranean diet, which we talk a lot about, and the DASH diet, which stands for Dietary Approaches to Stop Hypertension. All three of these diets are similar, but the MIND diet puts more of an emphasis on berries, beans, leafy green vegetables, fish, poultry, whole grains, olive oil, and nuts. You're not going to eat foods with a lot of saturated fat. We're talking cheese, butter, red meat, or anything fried. You really don't have to eat like this 100% of the time. That's the key. just do the best that you can. I'm Dr. Sanjay Gupta, helping you live a better life.
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2: It's the Double Down Cafe on Rock 101. AZ serving up some double shots for you all lunch hour long. Got two on the way from Fleetwood Mac. Billy Squire will celebrate the birthday boy. Two on the way from Paul McCartney here a little bit later on. And your shot at those Journey tickets as well. Here at about 12:20-ish or so. 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June 28th at the Cajun Dome. But let's start you off with two from Def Leppard. It's the Double Down Cafe on Rock 101.

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0: You know, it's hard to believe that all the songs that Fleetwood Mac has released, so many great songs, they've only had one number one hit. That would be that one right there, Dreams. Number one on this day, 1977. Two from Fleetwood Mac, it's the Double Down Cafe, Rock 101, Lake Charles, best rock. All right, let's get you set up. Journey, this show is almost sold out. I mean, it's that close. June 28th at the Cajun Dome. I've got some tickets for you. If you're caller number 5 right now, 436-1013, and I will get you set up. Caller number 5 wins. Good luck.
1: 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Yeah. Crank it up for Sammy Hagar's Top Rock Countdown. 2 straight hours of the loudest, hard-hitting tracks on the planet. The biggest songs, the stories behind them. And

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0: Celebrating the birthday boy, Paul McCartney. Born on this day in 1942, is that right? 42? I can't do the math, although I think that puts him in his 80s. And still going strong. I tell you what, man, Paul McCartney, he might live forever, you know what I mean? Maybe I'm Amazed, Band on the Run, a couple of great Paul McCartney tracks. It's the Double Down Cafe on Rock 101. 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
1: If you're caring for an aging parent, you may feel quite often that you're alone in what you're doing. But you're not, not by a long shot. According to a new report by the Pew Research Center, 10% of U.S. adults are caring for a parent over age 65. 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Beyond the sheer numbers, this report, perhaps unsurprisingly, found a major difference in caregiver well-being between men and women. One psychologist we spoke to suggested thinking 5 years in the future and imagining where you are right now. 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You also need to cut yourself some slack, he said, especially women. Don't try to shoulder all of the burden by yourself. You might need to ask for help before you burn out. You'll be so glad you did. I'm Dr. Sanjay Gupta, helping you live a better life.
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faithfully. It's Journey, Rock 101, Lake Charles, best rock. I'll have some tickets for you next week. I know Kevin's got some for you as well. His come with limo transportation. Yeah, he's got the good stuff. I just got the tickets. He's got the premium stuff for you. Keep listening to Kevin Bourne to find out how to score those passes. It's AZ, Rock 101, Lake Charles, best rock. Almost out of here. Something to think about, though, before I go. 30% of people do this to relax. 30%. Has nothing to do with meditation. Think it over. I'll come back and give you the answer after Foo Fighters.

It's a nice day for a white wedding. There's Billy Idol on Rock 101, Lake Charles' best rock. Easy, I'm going to get out of here. Turn it over to Kevin Bourne. He's got you after 2 o'clock. 30-minute Rock 101 free ride on the way. Well, 30% of people do this to relax. What do you think it is? It has nothing to do with meditation. Apparently, it's take a warm bath. Need to relax? Maybe a warm bath will do it for you. Warm bath, you're my wife, a glass of wine or two. Whatever works for you, man. Hope you have a good one. I'll see you back here tomorrow morning at 9 a.m. following Bob and Tom on Rock 101.

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20: Recent survey conducted by Common Sense Media found one-third of teenagers prefer AI companions over humans for serious conversations. There's a term for that, social offloading. And experts we talked to warned that this habit could be stunting emotional growth, leaving an already isolated generation who came of age during the pandemic even less prepared for the messiness of human interaction. Sure, AI can help you polish whatever it is you're looking to say, but that's not very human, right? 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They are keen to help. I'm Dr. Sanjay Gupta, helping you live a better life.
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Rock 101, Lake Charles, best rock. Coming up on 8 minutes after 2 o'clock. Hey, it's Kevin Bourne, and I just got another phone call from a listener who won Journey tickets, but now they're not going to be able to make it. So I've got another pair of Journey tickets to give away right now. Journey's going to be at the Cajun Dome in Lafayette on the 28th. I've got a pair of tickets right now for the first caller who says, hey, I want those Journey tickets. So call me. 337-436-1013. 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

0: 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Hey, you got a little bit of time left right now to swing on over to KKGB.com and get Dad signed up for the Father's Day getaway to Coushatta Casino Resort. 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
1: 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Hi, this is Lisa Berrigan. We'll hear an amazing concert from their Against the Wind tour in October of 1980. 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

0: Dire Straits, Sultans of Swing, and Rock 101, Lake Charles Best Rock. Well, who would have known it? You know, I didn't know they didn't have ranch dressing in other countries. Do you know they don't have ranch dressing in other countries? Houston Chronicle says TSA is asking World Cup fans to place their bottles of ranch dressing in their check bags rather than their carry-on luggage because it avoids the amount of, you know, fluid you can have, you know, in your carry-on. Yeah. Soccer fans from other countries are falling in love with the condiment and want to take Hidden Valley Ranch home with them. TSA posted, who knew diplomacy could be achieved through addressing the obvious. Ranch is the king of condiments. The world is slowly discovering ranch. It pairs perfectly with pizza, chicken wings, fries, onion rings, quesadillas, crackers, chips, vegetables. And of course, the list just keeps growing. But so if you're listening to this right now and you're online or on stream or you're driving through Southwest Louisiana, Southeast Texas, yeah, they also ranch dressing, it also comes in a packet. Yeah, you can just put the packet in your carry-on, and you can make it yourself whenever you get to where you're going. But you can go ahead and buy the bottle if you want the bottle as well. But TSA says, please, please put it in your checked luggage. 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

Rockin' along with Peter Frampton, baby. I love your way on a Thursday afternoon. I'm Kevin Bourne. I love the sunshine. I'm just excited. The rain stopped falling. Doesn't look like it's going to rain again for a while. So thankful Arthur just dissipated and went away. How about you, huh? 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

0: 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Your chance to grab some tickets to see Journey on the 28th at the Cajun Dome in Lafayette. And it's like, but not only do you get tickets, you also scored that ride from Star Limousine. Yeah, that's, we're going to go over there, a couple of ticket winners, put them in Star Limousine, get you to and from the show. 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

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Don't miss Lisa Berrigan and live in concert tomorrow night, 10 till midnight, and every Saturday night right here on Rock 101, going over concerts from yesterday. Maybe some of them you might have been at. Brian Adams with more of Lake Charles Best Rock.

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Well, AI just got arrested. Well, I'll tell you more about it right after this from Van Halen on Rock 101, Lake Charles, best rock.

0: Rock 101, Lake Charles Best Rock. Good afternoon, it's Kevin Bourne. Yes, I tell you what, the stories I come across just make me laugh. AI just got arrested. What am I talking about? DoorDash delivery robot named Dot recently rolled into the middle of a SWAT standoff in Arizona. The police closed down the streets and investigated a weapons-related incident at a home. SWAT team fired a flashbang explosive as the red robot rolled into the chaos. Officers ordered the robot to turn around. It refused, continued on with its food order. Police moved in and arrested the suspect. And as of the robot, well, it was dragged off by a truck. Hey, they're persistent. Rock 101. 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
12: Slowly but surely, AI is seeping its way into every corner of our lives. One area perhaps I didn't expect is diet advice. A new study out of Turkey found that chatbots are recommending to teen boys and girls that they restrict their daily calories to dangerously low levels and eat a balance of nutrients that are kind of out of whack. Remember, teenagers are growing, one pediatrician told us. If they aren't getting enough nutrition, it can really stunt their growth on a number of levels. And in extreme cases, it can lead to significant health consequences. Large language models, LLMs, they are designed to agree with you. So if you're looking to lose weight, they're going to push you pretty hard in that direction. They also sometimes don't know how to tell the difference between good information and bad information. And you know who does? Your doctor. I'm Dr. Sanjay Gupta, helping you live a better life.
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0: 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Pardon the pun, but it's Angelo's Fireworks. 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
12: A better life with Dr. Sanjay Gupta.
13: Heart disease is still the leading cause of death here in the United States and around the world. But what if there was something you could do earlier in life?

0: life to reduce the odds of becoming a statistic. Well, here in the United States, tens of millions of adults already take a statin to lower their cholesterol. But new guidance put out by the American College of Cardiology and the American Heart Association now emphasize that treating high cholesterol sooner could significantly reduce a person's lifetime risk of heart attack or stroke. How early are we talking? In your 30s, believe it or not. Of course, you need to talk to your doctor about whether statins are right for you, but you should know that the evidence is really starting to stack up that shows the earlier you get a jump on reducing lifelong exposure to plaque-causing lipids and lipoproteins, the better the odds are going to be for you. Make sure you get your cholesterol checked. That's the first step. I'm Dr. Sanjay Gupta, helping you live a better life.
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14: Did you know that almost half the vegetables and more than three quarters of the fruit that we eat in this country come from just one state, California? Yeah, it's true. And according to a new report by the Environmental Working Group, a health advocacy organization, a lot of this produce is tainted with PFAS, which are sometimes referred to as forever chemicals. Why? Well, the EPA says pesticides keep America's food supply safe, abundant, and affordable. And of course, these chemicals are used in every state, not just California. Now, if you are worried, though, about how much you're consuming, the best thing to do is to buy organic produce, if and when you can. Organic or not, you should rinse all fruits and vegetables under running water. Don't use any soap. And as one epidemiologist told us, use a brush on sturdier items like carrots, potatoes, and cucumbers. I'm Dr. Sanjay Gupta, helping you live a better life.
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For some of you, yeah, your weekend just kicked off because you're off tomorrow. Lucky guy. Okay, hang on. Oh, well. Hey, I'm happy for you. If you're off, you're off. Hey, have a three-day weekend. Right now, AC/DC with more of Lake Charles, Best Rock on Rock 101.

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0: Eddie Money on Rock 101 with more of Lake Charles' best rock on the way in just a moment. 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Don't miss Alice's Attic with Alice Cooper. I know Sunday's Father's Day. 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

0: Rock 101, it's you two on New Year's Day. Good afternoon. I'm Kevin Bourne. Hey, what would you do for $100,000? What if you knew that for sure that if you did what you did, you'd get $100,000? Well, before taxes. Where am I going with this? Willard, Ohio. A man recently went dumpster diving. After winning a scratch-off lottery ticket, the man bought the ticket at a Circle K and then accidentally tossed it in the trash. So he ended up dumpster diving to retrieve it and won $100,000. If I knew I had a $100,000 winner, I'd be dumpster diving too. Anyway, after taxes and everything, taking home $73,250. You also got to take out the bleach bath and the permit to burn your clothes in your backyard. 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
29: A Better Life with Dr. Sanjay Gupta.
30: Slowly but surely, AI is seeping its way into every corner of our lives. One area perhaps I didn't expect is diet advice. A new study out of Turkey found that chatbots are recommending to teen boys and girls that they restrict their daily calories to dangerously low levels and eat a balance of nutrients that are kind of out of whack. Remember, teenagers are growing, one pediatrician told us. If they aren't getting enough nutrition, it can really stunt their growth on a number of levels. And in extreme cases, it can lead to significant health consequences. Large language models, LLMs, they are designed to agree with you. So if you're looking to lose weight, they're going to push you pretty hard in that direction. They also sometimes don't know how to tell the difference between good information and bad information. And you know who does? Your doctor. I'm Dr. Sanjay Gupta, helping you live a better life.
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0: Rock 101, Lee Charles, Best Rock at Sticks, and Fooling Yourself. Wrapping things up right there. Hey, there's a lot of folks that are really getting into this World Cup thing. It seems a Scottish couple recently changed their wedding date so they could get married in Quincy, Massachusetts to coincide with the World Cup. Owen and Paula Quigley got engaged 9 years ago. And when Scotland qualified for the World Cup, and Scotland plays Morocco at Boston Stadium tomorrow, the game will be Owen and Paula's first stop on their honeymoon. Do they have the Jumbotron at those games? I've never been to a World Cup. I don't know. So, yeah, maybe they'll get a shot of them. Yeah. Congratulations to the happy couple, huh? Rock 101.
1: 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Hi, this is Lisa Berrigan. We'll hear an amazing concert from their Against the Wind tour in October of 1980. It was captured live at the Old Boston Garden. 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Don't miss Bob Seger and the Silver Bullet Band. 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
9: 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Just play.

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0: Bob Seger and the Silver Bullet Band on Rock 101. Hey, it's about time for old Kevin Bourne to call it Thursday and head home. Thank you so much for letting me be a part of your day. Check in with me tomorrow starting at 2 o'clock. Don't forget 3:20 tomorrow afternoon. Going to give you a chance to grab some tickets to see Journey and also give away that limo ride. Okay? So it's going to be something simple. I'll give you a heads up. You have to finish the lyric. I'm going to give you a lyric to a song. It's a very popular song. And it's not going to be the first one. But anyway, I'm going to give you a lyric and you have to finish it. Okay? And after that, if you do, first person who does, you've got tickets to see Journey. June 28th, Cajun Dome in Lafayette with Rock 101, because we're going to take you there in a star limousine to and from the show if you win your tickets tomorrow at 3:20 on Rock 101. 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
10: A better life with Dr. Sanjay Gupta.
11: Slowly but surely, AI is seeping its way into every corner of our lives. One area perhaps I didn't expect is diet advice. A new study out of Turkey found that chatbots are recommending to teen boys and girls that they restrict their daily calories to dangerously low levels and eat a balance of nutrients that are kind of out of whack. Remember, teenagers are growing, one pediatrician told us. If they aren't getting enough nutrition, it can really stunt their growth on a number of levels. And in extreme cases, it can lead to significant health consequences. Large language models, LLMs, they are designed to agree with you. So if you're looking to lose weight, they're going to push you pretty hard in that direction. They also sometimes don't know how to tell the difference between good information and bad information. And you know who does? Your doctor. I'm Dr. Sanjay Gupta, helping you live a better life.
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